Going back to 1971, that was Redbone with Niji Trance. You can find it on their album, The Witch Queen of New Orleans, a.k.a. Message from a Drum. And I love the way it transitions from the opening chant, rattles, and drums into an indigenized funk explosion. This is Reclaimed, your home for indigenous music on CBC. I'm Jared Martineau, and today we're keeping the fire lit with good music. Let's stay in the early 70s for a second and hear something from Kiowa, Comanche, Seminole, and Muskogee and Cheyenne guitar legend Jesse Ed Davis. He played and recorded with everyone from Eric Clapton and Rod Stewart to Taj Mahal and George Harrison, but his solo albums were also standouts. And this is the title track from his 1973 album, Keep Me Coming. And just listen to the guitar playing on this song. No one did it quite like Jesse Ed Davis.

amped up alt rock smash from Natasha Fischer about what she calls the only thing certain in life. Clearly the 90s are back, and that song would be the perfect reboot for a whole new compact disc compilation of big shiny tunes. You're tuned into Reclaimed. I'm Jared Martineau, and you can find us across Turtle Island on SiriusXM and Native Voice One. Let's slide to the Maori side now and hear some big island vibes from Troy Kingi. The original version of this song closed out his album, The Ghost of Freddie Caesar, but the remix you're about to hear dubs it out and sends it into a disco orbit. Here's Troy Kingi with the Rhombus remix of All Your Ships Have Sailed.

back-to-back Dubwise Maori vibes. That was electronic funk producer and multi-instrumentalist Lord Echo and Maori singer Mara TK with Whoa, There's No Limit. Mara adds such warm and welcoming energy to Lord Echo's excellent album Harmonies, and you can float along to his dreamy voice all the way through that record. I'm Jared Martineau, this is Reclaimed, and you can listen live from anywhere in the world. Just head to the CBC Listen app and click the Local tab. From the southwestern Pacific, let's head to the Pacific Northwest. The Spiritual Warriors are an expansive collective that root their sound in the lands and coastal mountains of the Lilwat Nation in BC. And it's a family affair. Father and daughter Leroy and Daisy Joe join each other on vocals, and this one is sung entirely in their Lilwat dialect of Uchwalmiuch. The Spiritual Warriors infuse those indigenous sounds with the low-end bounce of dub and reggae. This is Shuya Lishta on Reclaimed.

Indigenized reggae sounds from west to east to north. That was the Innu reggae man, Shawi, with D'un Ville à l'Autre, from one city to another. And like Shawi sings on that one, everywhere rage is rising, we feel like we're searching in vain for a way out of this mess, but we mustn't get discouraged. Above all, the important thing is not to give up. I'm Jared Martineau, this is Reclaimed. Let's head back to Aotearoa now to hear a powerful love song from Maori artist Geneva AM. And its source material and inspiration go back more than 100 years. Its lyrics are drawn from the collective anonymous writings of Maori soldiers. They wrote it before setting off from their homeland to fight in World War I. The Maori words have remained virtually unchanged ever since, but the song, like the soldiers, have traveled. Geneva AM pays homage to those travels and to a waiata that she grew up with, a song that's beloved by Maori and now known all over the world. This is Pukarekareana on Reclaim.

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Arctic aquatic dive into the beyond. That was Inuk and Mohawk singer Beatrice Deer with She's in the Abyss. As you heard, that song is as much about its story as the music. It's from Beatrice's album Inuit Legend, and the record takes you down, down to the deep sea underworld of Nulyayuk, or Sedna. I'm Jared Martineau. This is Reclaimed on CBC Music and Radio. You can find us across Turtle Island on SiriusXM and Native Voice One. Let's hear another reimagining of Inuit legend and story. And this one comes to you from Inuit throat singing duo Sila. It's from their EP Sila is Boss, and it contains wild rhythms and vivid images. And if you're a little one wandering too close to the edge of the ice, be warned. A flash of green skin, flowing messy hair, wild eyes, and long claws might scoop you up, place you in its amauti, and steal you away to submerge you deep under the freezing Arctic Sea. Here's Sila with Am I Kalupalik Yet on Reclaimed.

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3: 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A reconvert saunters into Descartes. I am if I am a part of a fresh start. 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

one of the most innovative and genre-defying native rap groups out there. That was Throne, joined by a protagonist with Keep That Fire Lit. You can find it on their album, Singing Bear Speaks. And I love the half-spoken, half-sung poetry that Muskogee singer and rapper Yahega brings to that song and every song she blesses. I'm Jared Martineau. This is Reclaimed on CBC Music and Radio. You can listen back to this episode and all our past shows anytime. Just head to cbcmusic.ca/reclaimed. Experimental avant-pop duo Once a Tree don't just know who they are. They know how they sound. And it's specific. Their ultra-niche and ultra-polished mix of gothic electronics and somber pop somehow captures the feeling of anxiety and release simultaneously. And you can almost hear that in the lyrics when Jay Lee Wolf sings, "I don't care if you're crazy, I like crazy more than anything else." Here's Once a Tree with Skull Candy.

down-tempo roller that could have been on an early Beck record. That was Toronto artist Breeze, a.k.a. Josh Carroty, with Ecstasy on Keel Street. And the version you heard was a fuzz-driven remix from Anishinaabe musician Zune. Zune is mostly known for their own atmospheric blend of indie pop and moccasin gaze, and I love it when they bring their blown-out distortion cloud of sound into the musical worlds of other artists. I'm Jared Martineau, and I hope you've enjoyed the music today. 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Our show is produced by Travis Pereira, Spiros Georgiou, Lauren Hancock, Judas Lynch, and me. Join me again next week for more songs and sounds from across the Indigenous world. I'll see you then. Hi, Magwitch, and Masi Cho for listening.

0: 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Theater in the Rough presents Lauren Gunderson's The Revolutionists, a comedy, a quartet, a dream fugue, and a true story. 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

0: Hi, I'm T.O. Crivens.
1: And I'm Jarrett J.B. Boyd. This week on Beale Street Caravan, we're up the road in Nashville for Americana Fest, where Memphis has made its presence felt for nearly a decade, thanks to the work of Music Export Memphis.
0: That's all coming up right now on Beale Street Caravan.

0: Hey, JB.
1: My guy, T.O., what's going on?
0: Man, all is well. Americana Fest is always an incredible week, man. Thousands of artists, fans, and industry folks from all over the world attend. But it's been especially exciting to see how Memphis has carved out a real place in the mix over the last 9 years.
1: Yeah, that's the truth, T.O., and a big reason for that is Music Export Memphis. Every year, they bring Memphis artists to the festival stage through Pure Memphis, a happy hour event. It's become one of those can't-miss moments at Americana Fest.
0: And it's more than just a showcase. It's also about building bridges between Memphis and Nashville, strengthening our connection, and reminding folks that Memphis isn't just about history. We're making music right now that deserves to be heard on a national stage.
1: Absolutely, I totally agree. Americana Fest is the perfect setting for that, too. I've been a couple years myself. It's roots music, it's tradition, it's innovation, and it's about Memphis showing up with all that in one package. This year, that package includes a few Memphis acts that people should get familiar with. The Stupid Reasons, Black Cream, Alexis Grace, Serena Wages, and John Naiman.
0: Man, that's a powerful lineup right there. And even beyond that group that did the Pure Memphis Happy Hour, we also had Memphis represented at another venue of Americana Fest over at 3rd and Lindsley, where my friends Southern Avenue were over there shutting the stage down.
1: That's that real Memphis flavor right there. It's soul, it's grit, it's joyous, and it fits right into the Americana Fest vibe. But it also kind of stands out.
0: Exactly, JB. You'll hear plenty of that Memphis energy in this episode as we bring you highlights from the Pure Memphis Happy Hour. Coming up next on Bill Street Caravan, we've got the Stupid Reasons live at Americana Fest.

0: That was The Stupid Reasons at Americana Fest right here on Bill Street Caravan. Coming up next, we've got Black Cream live in Nashville at this year's Americana Fest.
1: What's going on, y'all? How you feeling this evening? We are Black Cream.

That was Black Cream live from Americana Fest in Nashville, Tennessee, right here on Beale Street Caravan. Next up, we've got Alexis Grace live from Nashville, Tennessee at Americana Fest.

0: Thank you so much, you guys.
1: Thank you.
2: That was Alexis Grace, live from Americana Fest in Nashville, Tennessee, right here on Bill Street Caravan.
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2: That's right, JB, and what a lineup of bands we have, man. Stupid Reasons, Black Cream, John Namath, Serena Wages, Alexis Grace, all true representations of good original Memphis music.
1: Well, you caught the atmosphere out there, and it wasn't just about the music. It was about the fans, the artists, the music industry insiders, all getting an opportunity to network together and talk about how you can be savvy no matter which part of the music industry you're playing a role in. 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
2: That's absolutely correct, JB. Of course, we all know as we're listening, the music is front and center. But between the sets, there's so much opportunity to connect. There's panels, there's workshops, industry mixers, even just hanging.

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2: It's a music city of the future.
3: Exactly, JB. And in addition to all that, for the last 9 years, she's done the tireless work of making sure Memphis is represented at a Nashville Americana Fest.
4: Not just that, I mean, Folk Alliance International. We've traveled to a lot of different cities. I know that along with Kansas City and New Orleans and Montreal, she's taken some of these incredible showcases to some far corners of the soul sphere, I'll go ahead and call it that. I know that she's got a lot more planned for a wide array of artists across several genres so that people can see Memphis isn't just about any type of one sound. We apply a certain aesthetic, a lexicon, a language, and a demeanor to anything that we do. And even with me as a DJ, she's helped me out to get me in front of some people so that I can tell that story on the mic and through my records.
3: Man, ditto here, JB. I'm a musician here in Memphis as well and have benefited directly from Elizabeth Kwan and Music Export Memphis's artist assisting initiatives, man. And I'll give you guys a little foreshadowing. She continues her artist development work and artist investment work with another event coming up later this year that we'll also be recording and broadcasting as an episode of Bill Street Caravan. It's called Tambourine Bash, but I've said too much. I'll let that sit for the next episode.
4: Well, absolutely. They're going to have an opportunity to listen to that Tambourine Bash and hear all those amazing collaborations as they come together as people in Memphis cross genres and really make a statement for our city. But right now, we've got some music to jump back into from Americana Fest as we put Memphis on the map in Nashville.
3: Let's hear more highlights from the Pure Memphis Happy Hour at Americana Fest in Nashville, Tennessee.

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1: That was Serena Wages right here on Bill Street Caravan.
2: Hey, y'all. This is Thomas Cribbins from Bill Street Caravan. I am here with Elizabeth K. Wine, the Executive Director of Music Export Memphis. Hey, Elizabeth, how are you?
3: Hey, I'm good.
2: First of all, thank you for allowing Bill Street Caravan to be involved in Americana Fest.
3: Absolutely.
2: Here at Memphis Happy Hour.
3: Yes.
2: And I tell you, this is fun.
3: It's a really fun party. Yeah.
2: Thank you. We're representing Memphis very tough. We've got a lot of Memphis music acts. We've got a lot of Memphis food and beverages and other stuff, photo booths and more. But we're going to talk to Elizabeth kind of a little bit about the history of this relationship between Music Export Memphis and Americana Fest. This is, I believe, the ninth.
3: This is our ninth one, and it would be a decade if it weren't for COVID, given it having that year off. But we have been here since 2016.
2: Okay.
3: So this is the very first festival that we came to. Mm-hmm. Literally, the beginning of Music Export Memphis is Americana Fest. Mm-hmm. And we found so much success at that event, featuring our artists, but also really giving people that Memphis experience, like bringing the food, bringing the drink, bringing Jamie Harmon and his photo trailer. You know, what can we do to really give people a snapshot of Memphis? And I mean, people literally line up before the doors open to come into this event every year. So it's become a favorite for folks, and we love coming back and giving our artists this opportunity on this stage. Yeah. We adore this space, and it's such a cool opportunity for us. It's an indoor-outdoor sort of vibe here, and again, it's like we can really bring Memphis with us and show off everything and give the artists the best possible, you know, stage
2: to be on.
3: Yeah.
2: The music is great. There's a lot of great Memphis music, continuous, is back-to-back. And so talk about, aside from the Memphis music that we're bringing, what other opportunities are there? I noticed in the conference in one of the hotels, they had speakers out of town. They had panels going on.
3: Yeah, it's artists and industry education and professional development. So there's a whole, you know, suite of panels that are going on, speakers, keynotes, that kind of stuff. They actually do their own awards show too. So Americana Fest has really grown even over the years that we've been coming. We're here right alongside, you know, other cities and frankly countries and states that are coming and that are presenting their artists. But I will say, you know, there are so many more now that are doing it than when we started, right? It may be bold to say we were one of the first. I'm not sure about that. But when we started, there were only a handful of cities that were showing up and doing this and creating this space for their artists. And now you see a lot more. So, you know, it always feels good to be on the front end of something like that.
2: Well, thank you, Liz. I won't hold you too long. Shout out to you. Shout out to Music Export Memphis, Americana Fest, the Pure Memphis Happy Hour. This is Thomas Cribbins again from Bill Street Caravan.
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6: What's going on, everybody? Huh? How y'all feeling, huh?
7: Let me hear you.
6: Oh, yeah. It's good to be back in Nashville.
7: Like that.

What a great night. What a great night here in Nashville. How about all the great bands that played today? Oh, my goodness. Memphis is hot and cooking, baby. We got the ship. Yeah. All right, ladies and gentlemen. There's a little story I want to tell you.

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2: 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This week in Eatown, we're going to revisit one of our favorite shows, and it starts right now.

0: From the foothills of the Rocky Mountains, it's E-Town with this week's guests. From Chickamauga, Georgia, Angel Snow, environmental attorney and law professor Roger Flynn, and from Nashville, Tennessee, the Steel Drivers. I'm Helen Forster. Now, please put your hands together for our host, Nick Forster.
1: Thank you, Helen. Thanks, everybody. Welcome to E-Town Hall. I'm sure you all think, you know, you're about to hear some cheerful bluegrass songs and some nice soulful singing from a good singer-songwriter, and it's all going to be so fun and everything, but you've really come to a blues show. The blues are, of course, as we all know, the core of American music, every kind. Every one of us gets the blues. B.B. King said, I'm trying to get people to see that we are our brother's keepers. Red, white, black, brown, or yellow, rich or poor, we all have the blues. People all over the world have problems, and as long as people have problems, the blues can never die. And Bill Monroe, the father of bluegrass music, he was deeply influenced by a black blues singer in his neighborhood in Racine, Kentucky, named Arnold Schultz. Arnold died in 1931, but this year he's getting inducted into the Bluegrass Hall of Fame because he is a deep part of where bluegrass comes from as well. So the Steel Drivers, they have had a soulful southern sound since they started out. The architect of the band, the late Mike Henderson, who along with original band member Chris Stapleton wrote a ton of early Steel Drivers songs. They have sounded like themselves since the beginning. They've done it all. They've won a Grammy. They've been doing all the touring, all the recording, all the writing. They've been at it for 20 years. This month, actually, is their 20th anniversary. And they have a new record. They're still writing songs. They're still making new stuff. They have a new record just out. And it's called Outrun, and we're going to hear some songs from that as well as some other ones. We're just happy. We've known each other for a long, long time. We're just happy that they're finally here. And would you please help me welcome to the stage here at E-Town for their first time, the Steel Drivers.

You guys, we can't tell you how happy and honored we are to finally be here. We've been trying for a long, long time, and just so glad that the stars aligned today.

Thank you. That is the title track off our latest record that came out back in late May on Sun Records. You know, when they call up and say, hey, would you like to be label mates with Elvis Presley and Johnny Cash? The answer is, well, yes, we would. So we did. Anyways, this is a song called I Choose You.

0: Hey, Mike and Tammy from the Steel Drivers, welcome to E-Town. It's taken way too long to make
1: way
0: this happen.
1: Way too long. Thanks, yeah.
0: Man, oh man, we've known each other a long time. Tammy, you were on E-Town 20 years ago or more with Kieran Kane. 30 years ago, that's right. Well, it's so cool. And I feel a special connection because I know so many of you guys from different contexts and we've been around each other. I was just telling Mike Fleming that I think we crossed paths in 1978 at a bluegrass festival when you were in the Mid-Missouri Hell Band.
2: Yeah, what a name for a band. Yes, I was.
0: And Mike Anderson was in that band.
2: He was.
0: And Mike is, in a way, the architect of the Steel Drivers.
2: Right.
1: Yeah, we like to call him that. And very, very aptly so. He's the guy that called all of us.
0: Yeah.
1: In August of 2005.
0: Yeah, and you were in Reba McEntire's band at the time.
1: I was at the time,
0: yeah. And Brent was in Dolly's band, and you guys, you were busy.
1: We're all doing stuff, but Mike and I had worked together in the mid-90s with the Dead Reckoners.
0: Yeah.
1: With that indie label there in Nashville.
0: Well, it was cool, and you put out cool records, cool records,
1: very
0: you supported artists.
1: Stuff.
0: Yeah. Mm-hmm. So you and Mike had that in common, but then he called you. So what was that call like?
1: Well, it was just so casual. He just called me up and was like, "Hey, Tam, you feel like maybe getting together and playing a little bluegrass?" And at that point, I hadn't really played any bluegrass in about 15 years.
0: You started out playing classical music.
1: Classical at school, in public school, which was amazing that we had string orchestra in my
0: school.
1: Weren't
0: you like four times All-Texas State Orchestra?
1: Yeah.
0: Nobody's ever done it since.
1: Back in the day, you don't... Really? I didn't know that stat. Wow. Yeah.
0: I made it up.
1: I love it.
0: Yeah.
1: Let's keep it. Let's go with that.
0: I think it's true.
2: That's
0: I
2: intro material now.
1: It's urban legend now.
0: Yeah.
2: It's good.
1: Yeah.
2: Well, you know, Hendo then, so we all introduced us and we sat around in a circle and he just said, "Well, I'm thinking about getting a bluegrass weekly gig or something."
1: Yeah. Or monthly, whatever.
2: And it was a way to showcase all these songs he and Chris had been writing for 4 years
0: or more. Chris Stapleton was not a known quantity at this time and it wasn't a guy that you guys had met.
2: No.
0: And he was just hanging out with Mike Henderson and writing songs.
1: Yeah.
2: Right.
0: So when he called you, he and Stapleton had already had a bunch of songs written.
2: They did.
0: They just said, "Let's play these songs."
1: Mike was like, "Well, how about this one?" And Chris would sing it. And I just remember scratching my head going, "How have I missed this old Stanley Brothers song?" Because the song sounded so authentic to the tradition.
0: The beauty of a great new song is that it sounds like a classic.
1: Yeah, they did. Yeah.
0: And what a singer, man. That must have been
1: hard. Holy smokes.
0: And not a bluegrass.
2: Holy smokes.
0: I remember, because I saw the Steel Drivers really early on, and I was confused. Like, I remember thinking, like,
1: you were very confusing.
0: Well, it was so great, but it wasn't like anything I'd ever heard.
1: Yeah.
0: And Chris Stapleton was playing a Gibson guitar, and I was thinking, well, that's not bluegrass. But it was true and soulful and deep. I was embarrassed to have been surprised about it, actually. But I know that was the sign of a band that sounds like itself.
1: Mm-hmm.
0: And that's the hardest thing to do, is to create something that's going to be uniquely yours.
2: Yeah.
0: And you guys did that.
1: That was Mike's genius, because he handpicked everybody. And from the very beginning, he wanted everybody to sound exactly the way they sounded.
0: Yeah.
1: And to play the way they played. And I've never been set free like that.
2: Me too.
0: That's so cool.
2: So many of us were, as Tammy would say, side bellies. And we were
1: always
2: the sides
1: person. You have to
2: play
1: somebody else's part, you know.
2: Yeah.
1: And there's skill in that.
0: Every night.
1: Absolutely.
0: Yeah.
1: Absolutely.
0: Yeah.
1: So. But, you know, there's just something so creatively freeing when you're just creating the music in real time.
0: Yeah.
1: And there's no way, if somebody had played me Chris Stapleton's voice and said, "You're going to sing with this guy and it's going to be something really unique," I would have said, "No way. I'm not going to sound good with that singer because I don't have a bluesy, raspy voice." But because it wasn't planned out, we just started doing it, and I just started singing, and what came out, and it was a magical thing.
0: Well, what's also cool is that you have, I mean, Mike quit after 6 years or so because he was in Mark Knopfler's band and he was writing hit songs and he had other things to do. And sadly, Mike's no longer with us after just a couple years ago.
2: Yeah.
0: But Mike left the band. Chris Stapleton left the band. you found other people. I mean, Brent's been in the band 14 of your 20 now or
1: something like that.
0: Amazing player, and you found singers who are themselves also.
1: Yes.
0: And you found players who are themselves. Brent doesn't play like Mike, and that's just fine.
2: We've always had singers that have never played bluegrass, usually. Really, they hadn't. And it was like, that's perfect, because there's a lot of us that play bluegrass, so we might as well have a different point of view.
0: Yeah, and it's super cool.
2: Yeah.
0: Well, new record is called Outrun, and Tammy, I understand you. That song was the last one to be cut, and you wrote it the week before you went in the studio. And it's a grim tale.
1: Just the way we like them.
0: Written by a couple of women telling stories.
1: Yeah, I know, right?
2: Yeah, nothing like women.
0: The Shelby GT4, I mean, how did you even hear about that?
1: Yeah, right? Yeah. You know, I love that about songwriting. You know, you can kind of live vicariously through a lot of unsavory characters. You know, one of our bits when we're playing out is... just to let the audience know, nobody up here has been in prison.
2: Yeah, things like
1: not
2: that.
1: Not all of our songs are autobiographical, so... Yeah.
0: Well, listen, congratulations on so many things. 20 years as a band is tough to do. Getting signed to Sun Records is cool.
1: You.
0: Winning a Grammy, doing all the things, sounding like yourselves.
2: Thank you.
1: Yeah.
0: Let's get back to music. Welcome back to Steel Drivers.
3: Every day.

0: That's the Steel Drivers, Richard Bailey on the banjo, Tammy Rogers on the fiddle, Mike Fleming on the bass, Brent Truitt on the mandolin, and the new great lead singer, Matt Dame on the guitar, lead vocals from Arkansas. The Steel Drivers, their record is called Outrun, and they will be back later on in the show.
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0: I am Nick Forster. You are listening to E-Town. The Steel Drivers are going to be back to play some more music in a little while. And coming up, Angel Snow is here. She's going to come out and sing some of her original songs. She's not from Nashville originally. She's from Chickamauga, as Helen mentioned at the top. And I don't think, at least so far, I have been misleading you when I talked about this being kind of a blues-themed show. The Steel Driver sound and songs tell some pretty bleak stories of trouble and betrayal and deceit, as you'll find out even more later on. So we're going to tell another story about trouble and deceit and betrayal. If Western lands could talk, they'd have the blues. For a few hundred years, the West has kind of meant a chance to get rich by taking stuff out of the ground. Gold, silver, oil, water, copper, so much more. And the fight between commerce and native people whose land was sacred to them has also been one continuous story of the blues. Betrayal, deceit, loss. So there is one story that's not over yet about a piece of land in Arizona, 40 miles east of Phoenix. It's both sacred to the native Apache tribe and has been registered with the National Register of Historic Places. It's just about to turn into one of the world's largest copper mines, with a crater 2 miles wide, 1,000 feet deep. And the lawyer who is arguing on behalf of the tribe to protect that land is a guy named Roger Flynn. Roger is the founding director of the nonprofit law center, Western Mining Action Project. He's also an adjunct professor at the University of Colorado. He was formerly staff attorney with the Environmental Defense Fund and the Land and Water Fund of the Rockies, and he's here. So please welcome to E-Town, Roger Flynn. Roger, welcome.
1: Honor to be here.
0: Oh, I'm so glad you're here. So am I right that the laws and the regulations and the royalty rates and such have really been unchanged basically since the 19th century and very favorable to the mining companies?
1: There's no royalty. U.S. Grant signed the law in 1872. It was that manifest destiny, strip the Native Americans of their lands and just open everything to commerce, extractive industries, grazing, logging, everything. And that law is still on the books. So I've made my career trying to turn the tide. Maybe yeah. It's the boy in the dike or whatever, but I love what I do. I don't have a job.
0: Yeah, that's cool. How did you first hear about this project in Oak Flat that was...
1: The people just find us. You're a free lawyer that fights the mining industry. Can you help us out? And we go, sure. Yeah. We've been fighting that about 15 or so years now, and so far the land is still intact. The coming of age ceremony for the woman and the girls is still going on. We're trying to keep it that way.
0: Yeah. But there was something that just happened. It was just about to be transferred, and at the 11th hour, there was a judge who said, you know, let's actually have a equivalent of a stay of execution.
1: Yeah, literally a few hours before they were going to transfer it over, all the lands to those two foreign mining companies, multinational mining companies.
0: I read about that, and I read that President Trump called what you were doing on behalf of the tribe un-American. And it seemed so strange that, on the one hand, you're talking about Native Americans and sacred land for the indigenous people, and that the multinational mining company, there is actually no guarantee that any of the copper or the money is going to actually stay in America. So,
1: Yes, that's true. And then you know, for the folks at the San Carlos tribe, they were like, un-American? We were the first Americans. And, you know, I'm an old deadhead, and so I can't be anti-American because America birthed the Grateful Dead. So I cannot be anti-American. I mean, only America could produce the Grateful Dead. And so therefore, there's no way I'm anti-American.
0: Nor am I. Nor am I. And so what's next? Where do you think this is heading?
1: The appeals court is always three judges, and I've been in front of them a lot on cases over the years. And so then they'll issue a ruling, but that's just the land exchange. They still have to get these other permits. And I told our Native allies and who've become dear friends, we're not going to give up. We're going to work until forever on it, as long as I'm still around. So these fights last forever. And I always think if you care about a place, whether you've lived there for thousands of years or you just moved there, But if you care about it, your watershed, your town, your favorite trout stream, your hunting ground, or whatever, that's the core. People care about it. And caring about each other, because these are long fights.
0: This is not the only one you're involved with. These fights are cropping up, and there's all kinds of resources that are being challenged that are part of the public domain. These belong to us as citizens.
1: Yeah, I'm pretty busy these days. In fact, it's probably the busiest I've ever been, as you can imagine.
0: Yeah.
1: The laws and regulations are weakening. The courts are, let's say, are not as friendly as they used to be, especially at the Supreme Court. We got a 200-mile-long road to cut through pristine Alaskan wilderness. We're fighting that. You name it. I mean, from the Arctic Circle to the Mexican border. We're keeping busy, but, you know, I wouldn't have it any other way.
0: Well I would.
1: Well, yeah, that's right. I'd like to have a day off every once in a while, but, you know.
0: Yeah, I would like to have both the native people and the natural landscape have their perspective respected and appreciated and have those spaces protected. And have an environment in which we can live in community with a government that respects the will of the people and doesn't put dollars in front of either history or human beings.
1: Right. It's been the history for the United States West.
0: Yeah.
1: Well, the first E-Towns, my boss at the Environmental Defense Fund, Dan Lukey, who led the fight against Two Forks, I remember being out in the audience, was one of the first E-Achievement Awards with Ewan Helen, and I was like, wow, someday maybe I can get on E-Town.
0: Well.
1: You know? So I made it on E-Town.
0: Roger, thank you. Well, listen, at a time when the agencies are being gutted and science is being discounted, we really rely even more heavily on people like you. So thanks for the work you do. Thanks for being here.
1: Oh, thank you.
0: And good luck. Yeah.
1: Yes. Thank you very much. Thank you all.
0: Roger Flynn, thank you so much for being here. You are listening to E-Town. The Steel Drivers are going to be back in a little while. Right now, let me tell you what's next. Angel Snow grew up in the little town of Chickamauga. She had a plan to pursue music, moved to Nashville, was just about to give up on her dreams, joined the Peace Corps, moved to South Korea and teach English. Then she went to a party, as young people are wont to do. And she ran into Alison Krauss. She gave Alison Krauss her CD. Alison ended up recording two of her songs on her next record. And Angel Snow's career was launched, really. And she's since that time released, I think, 5 records. She's toured a lot. She's a great singer, great songwriter. Like all of us, took a breather around the shutdown in 2020. And her most recent record actually is sort of a reimagining of a lot of Tom Waits songs. But she is a candid songwriter who is not afraid to talk about things that aren't going swimmingly in her songs. So there's blues in there, too. Please help me welcome back to E-Town, Angel Snow.
2: Hi. How's everyone doing? What a great listening audience you guys are. Wow. Okay, I'm just going to play a song I wrote when I was 18. That was just a few years ago. The song is called Coals and Water.

Thank you. Anyway, I'm a huge Steel Drivers fan, and I mean, Jamie, my husband, will just listen to them when he's at the gym and doing his thing. He'll go back and forth from Rocky to the Steel Drivers. So anyway, I wasn't supposed to mention that, but I did anyway. Okay. Anyway, this next song, this is, I'm excited to have these guys backing me up tonight. This song is called Secret.

0: Thank you.
1: Angel Snow, welcome back to E-Town.
2: Thank you so much for having me. Good to see you, good to hear you.
1: Play some new songs.
2: Yes.
1: It's funny, when I was talking to Roger Flynn about these Western spaces, mm-hmm. I remembered that you used to work at Yellowstone and you worked at Yosemite.
2: Yes.
1: And you went from Tennessee out west, and what was that all about?
2: Well, I graduated high school and I was just ready to get out of that little small town. It's called Chickamauga, Georgia. That's where I'm originally from. I

0: that city, but I was just ready to leave when I was 18. And I went to college, and during the summer, I just thought I would just head out west. And I got a job at Yellowstone working as a server.
1: How'd you get there?
0: I took a Greyhound bus.
1: Greyhound bus.
0: Yeah. I just kind of wanted to have the experience.
1: Really? You're the only person I ever know who really wanted to be on a Greyhound bus.
0: Yeah, I know, right?
1: Yeah.
0: I was really ready to get out of there.
1: Wow.
0: Yeah.
1: Okay.
0: So.
1: And what was your job? You were just like working in for the parks department, or what were you doing?
0: Yeah, I worked for the park. I worked at Canyon Village, so I worked as a server in the cafeteria, and then I worked in Lake Hotel as a server in one of the restaurants there.
1: But you're suddenly in this little posse of all these young people, and you're in this incredible landscape, and you're going out and hiking and camping.
0: That's what we were doing, Grand Tetons. We went everywhere.
1: Did you do anything dangerous in nature, like find yourselves surrounded by grizzly bears or bull
0: moose? There were bears that stole food from my little tent. There was one night that I didn't lock my food back up when I went to work, and all of my food was missing.
1: Yeah.
0: So that was devastating. And so we just had to, you know, work another day to afford to get some food the next day.
1: It's funny because I think about, you know, the West is so romantic for so many people, and it has been for so long. And it's kind of a quest, you know. It's like, well, I'm going to find some version of myself that I can't find elsewhere. And I know you were a psychology student in college, and there is this idea about changing the sort of location and having in some kind of geographical purge where you're going to emerge as your new self.
0: Mm-hmm.
1: Did you sort of imagine that would happen to you?
0: I was hoping that would happen to me. I feel like Wyoming was the first place that I really felt truly alive. And that was sort of when my songs started sort of presenting themselves to me. Coals and Water, when I was 18, that was kind of one of the first ones that I started to think, oh, maybe I have a knack for this, and I might be able to complete a song with these three chords that I know on the guitar. So I think just living out there and the location and the mountains and everything was just, it inspired me. And I grew up. I think that was really what I wanted to do after I graduated, was just I was ready to experience new things and figure out who I was.
1: And I know we talked before, last time you were here, about your meeting Alison Krauss and how her brother Victor was your record producer for your first two records. And you got just right into this flow of creativity in Nashville. And now you're back in Georgia.
0: I'm back in Georgia.
1: Yeah.
0: Yes.
1: And you got married.
0: I got married. Yeah.
1: Yeah, this is big stuff.
0: It's huge stuff. I reunited with my husband, who I met in high school. Oh. We didn't know each other. I just knew of him. I was just like, oh, there's that guy. And then a few years later, we reconnected and got to know each other, and we got married. And he happens to be from my hometown, and so we got married in 2022. And it's just, and we've renovated my grandparents' house that was built in 1867.
1: Wow.
0: So that's been a really amazing experience.
1: Wow. Now that you're married, is it harder to write a song when you're happy and loved?
0: It's definitely harder to write a song. But, I mean, he inspires me every day.
1: Okay, and, all right. Listen, thanks so much for coming back, and we got more music to play.
0: Absolutely. Yeah. Thank you so much for having
1: me. Welcome back, if you would, Angel Snow.
0: This song is called Window Seat.

0: Thank you. Thank you so much.
1: Angel Snow. Along with the E-Tones, Adam Bodine on the keys, Christian Thiel on the drums, Eric Tureen on the bass, Helen Forster singing harmony. Angel Snow from Chickamauga, Georgia.
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I'm Nick Forster. I'd like to say hello to our listeners who hear E-Town on stations like KEGR in Concord, California, on WMSV in Starkville, Mississippi, and on KKFI, 90.1 FM in Kansas City, Missouri. As always, if you want some more information about E-Town or you want to see some of the thousands of great videos from all the music you're hearing on the radio, all that stuff is available online at etown.org.

0: So the blues has been around in its many forms, and we've been consistent about sort of sharing that as the flavor of this show. Really appreciate Angel's songs, really appreciate Roger's perspective. It made me think about the late American, Native American songwriter, singer, and writer. His name, John Trudell. And he had some good thoughts about the kind of thing that we're doing. He said, "I am just a human trying to make it in a world that is rapidly losing its understanding of being human." He also said, "When one lives in a society where people can no longer rely on the institutions to tell them the truth must come from culture and art." So we will continue doing our best to share some good thoughts, some actual facts, and some good music with all of you as long as we can. Thank you for listening. Thanks for being here right now. Please help me welcome back to the stage the Steel Drivers.
1: Thank you. What a night.
2: You know what Prawn said?
1: What did Prawn say, Richard?
2: Some humans ain't human.
1: As only Prawn would say it. Okay, here's one off that new record, and it's kind of back to what we do best, killing people. Ladies, we'd like to say when we introduce this that we finally wrote one from the female perspective, and all those songs where they take the girl down to the river and toss her in to drown, or, you know, take a knife and stab her through her lily white breasts.
3: My favorite part.
1: I was really tired of that crap. So it's time to write a song where the guy gets his just rewards. In this case, it was justified and he deserved it.

That's the Steel Drivers. Such a good sound. Their new record, Outrun, out on Sun Records. The Steel Drivers. We've got time for one more song. We're going to get everybody out here, and I just want to thank all our guests. Thanks so much to Angel Snow for coming up from Georgia.

Thanks to Roger Flynn, environmental activist, lawyer, champion, fighting for things that are important to all of us. We've got one more song. Sing along if you can. I'm Nick Forster. Hope you can be with us next week right here in E-Town.

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Goodness, where have I been? Good evening. Carolyn Miner here with you for stormy weather. A little bit scattered tonight, like the showers that are happening in our skies. The showers are supposed to stop now. It says mainly before 7 p.m. So mostly cloudy skies in the forecast tonight, low around 49. Patchy fog tomorrow before 10 in the morning, otherwise mostly cloudy skies, high near 56. Thursday night, 60% chance of precipitation, low around 48. Ooh, it's getting cold, you guys. Showers Friday. Rain could be heavy at times, high near 54, low around 49 Friday night. Rain heavy at times. Showers Saturday, high near 54. Rain heavy at times and showers Saturday night, low around 47. Sunday's high near 53 and low around 46. Rain heavy at times and showers expected for sure. Monday showers, high near 52, low around 44 Monday night with showers continuing. Showers all the way through Wednesday, which is where my forecast ends. Tuesday showers, high near 53, low around 44, and Wednesday's high near 53. It is autumn. We're a few days away from the autumnal equinox. We're about a week away, maybe less. And I thought I would start out tonight's program with a song called, appropriately, Summer's End.

0: the tallest man on earth is his stage name. His name is Christian Mattsson. He's from Sweden. And he just put out a three-song, what they call a single these days. The album releases October 8th. It's called Just Beyond Endless Mountain. And we heard Deliver Me From Trying. Before that, Katie Pruitt from her album that's coming out Friday, actually. Fools for the Fleeting is the album. And we heard Little Boxes. Louis Collins from an album called Baptism of Fire. That's from the last century, actually. Sweet Goodbye. And John Prine with Summer's End started Stormy Weather out tonight. I thought I would play one more weather kind of song. And then we'll get into the rant. Here's Doogie McLean.
1: Port Ferry this year welcomes back Doogie McLean, who hasn't performed in this country for 13 years. And I think that's a good reason to be very cross with him personally. What did we do wrong? Live on stage, please welcome Doogie McLean.
2: Hello. I'm going to start with a song I wrote for my great-great-uncle Fergus, who was a crofter fisherman on the west coast of Scotland. And it's a song about the sea.

Dougie McLean from an album called Live from the Ends of the Earth that was Ready for the Storm. And it's 7:23 in the capital city. You're listening to KRNN Juno. I'm broadcasting live from the Jeff Brown studio right here on Whittier. Boy, my mouth is not working tonight, you guys. Whittier Avenue and Egan, right here at the building that says KTOO in big light letters. So, it's time for the rant. If you listen to this program regularly, you know that I have to do a rant every week, every time I'm on the air. And here it is. I just have to tell you what I'm thinking about. That's all.

0: like who's in there, vote them out. If you don't like who's in there, we'll vote them out.
1: That's the rant for this week. If you don't like who's in there, vote them out. Want to remind you, if you're living in the flood area, that there's a meeting tomorrow at 6 o'clock at the Mendenhall Valley Public Library of the Juneau Flood Solutions Advocates. And they have guest speakers tomorrow. Brian Erickson of the Hecla Greens Creek Mine, the update on the expedited project with the Corps of Engineers and his vision for the Bullard Mountain Tunnel Project. And Joe Garrity, Juneau historian, takes us on a historical walk through the Mendenhall River and the valley and the glacier. There you have it. That's tomorrow night at 6 o'clock at the Mendenhall Valley Public Library. 7:32 now, and I'm here till 9 o'clock. Coming up around the top of the hour, we'll look at birthdays for the week. Got a bunch of new music to play for you, starting with this next song. This is a band called Fruition. They have a new album that came out on the 28th of August. They're Portland-based, and their album is called Something More. We're going to hear this song from that album. It's called Compass.

That's Alicia Bria, Canadian musician. Here's an interesting little tidbit about her. She's an associate professor of production and engineering at the Berklee College of Music in Boston. That's kind of a cool thing. That song that we heard, Rescue, it's called. It's from a 2014 album called Women. Before that, we heard Rising Appalachia, or Appalachia, depending on where you're from. Million Colors is the name of the song. With Ayla Nerio singing lead vocal. That was released as a single a couple weeks ago. Before that, Molly Tuttle with The Highway Knows from a new release, even though she came out with The Highway Knows on an album called So Long, Little Miss Sunshine in August of 2025, she recently released an acoustic five-song So Long, Little Miss Sunshine EP, which we just heard a song from. We heard The Highway Knows acoustic, and Fruition before that with Compass, which I rudely cut off. Sorry about that. It's 10 minutes to 8, and I have about 20 minutes of music to play for you before we get into birthdays for the week. So let's just get to it. I've been listening to this next artist a lot in the past few days. He's somebody that I was introduced to in the last century. That's the second time I've said that tonight, by the way, in the last century, because some of the greatest music came from the last century, including this song. Check out the guitar work on this next piece. The artist is Roy Forbes. He's from Burnaby, British Columbia. And this song is called Waiting for You, Mama. Here we go.

0: Sarah Jarosz doing a cover of a Prince tune, When Doves Cry. Grace Potter before that with I'd Rather Go Blind. Lucius sang Right Down the Line, which is a cover of a Jerry Rafferty song from way back when. And we started that set out with Roy Forbes with Waiting for You, Mama. What fabulous guitar work and fabulous vocal work on that one. Well, let's listen to this and then we'll get back with birthdays. It's KRNN Juno. It's 10 after 8.
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0: Okay, it's time to look at birthdays. It's 11 minutes past the hour of 8 o'clock here in beautiful Juneau, Alaska. Beautiful, rainy Juneau, Alaska. I think the cruise ship left. Let me look out the window here. Nope, it's still here. There's one ship left downtown with its lights blaring and or I should say twinkling. The lights are twinkling on this cruise ship. Anyway, birthdays go from September 10th, which was last Thursday after stormy weather, through the 16th, which is today. And on September 11th, Mickey Hart had a birthday. He's the drummer from the Grateful Dead. Remember him? He's 83. On the 12th of September, James McCartney had a birthday. Now, this is interesting. Both Paul McCartney's son and Ringo Starr's son had a birthday this week. James McCartney is 49 years old. Zach Starkey is 61 years old. He's the drummer for The Who now. Did you know that? Yeah. It runs in families, I guess. Anyway, also on September 12th, besides James McCartney, Maria Muldaur had a birthday. She's 83 as well, with Mickey Hart. They had a birthday a day apart, and they're the same age. September 13th, which was the day that I gave birth to my first child, also Fiona Apple had a birthday that day. She's 49. And Zach Starkey, that was his birthday on the 13th, born same day as my Ethan, 61 years old, like I said earlier. 14th of September, this is the last one for this week's birthdays, Amy Winehouse. She would have been 43. She died when she was 27. And as usual, what we're going to do is play one song from each of the birthday folks, starting with The Grateful Dead.

That's Amy Winehouse from a live recording from Live Lounge. That's the name of a program on BBC Radio. Amy Winehouse died at the age of 27. She was really a talent, huh?

0: before that, we heard The Who. Now, we didn't hear Zach Starkey with The Who because we heard it from, we heard a song from Who's Next, which was before Zach Starkey was in the band. But I don't know if there are any recordings of Zach Starkey in the band, actually. So I just played The Who because you get the picture. Fiona Apple before that with Paper Bag. We heard Maria Muldaur do Any Old Time, which is a Jimmy Rogers tune written in 1930. And her version was a 1973 version with Ry Cooder on that incredible guitar work. Before that, James McCartney, Me and You, and the Grateful Dead with Estimated Profit. That's the birthdays for this week. It sure was fun. 20 minutes before 9. I'm here till 9 o'clock. And Katie B will be your host next week. And I'll be back in 2 weeks. And let's listen to this. Here's Greg Brown. This is a song I've been thinking about because my husband retired 8 months ago. I guess it was 9 months ago now. 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

0: Martin Joseph, Wake Me Up. And we heard another one by Sarah DeRose, House of Mercy, and Greg Brown, Just By Myself. That's about it for stormy weather. Not quite, but close. Let's see if I can sneak another one in there after this.
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4: 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Then stick around for Trivia at 7, hosted by me, Connor Lindrum. Can't make both events? That's okay. Come to either one. That's September 22nd, candidate meet and greet at 6 p.m. $2 Trivia Tuesday, Election Edition at 7, all at Devil's Club Brewing.
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0: There is a 20% chance of showers before 10 o'clock tonight. Otherwise, mostly cloudy skies, low around 49 degrees. Patchy fog in the morning before 10. Otherwise, mostly cloudy, high near 56 tomorrow. Low around 48 tomorrow night with a slight chance of showers. Showers Friday, rain could be heavy at times, high near 54. Friday night's low around 49. With showers continuing and rain heavy at times. Showers, showers, showers. That's what the forecast says from Saturday through Wednesday. High near 54 on Saturday, low around 47. High near 53 on Sunday, low around 46. That just about does it for me. I'm Carolyn Miner. It's been fun being hanging out with you tonight. Thanks for tuning in, and stay tuned for lots of music coming your way. We're here 24 hours a day with music on KRNN Juno. KDB will be your host next week on Stormy Weather. Be sure to tune in then. It's 9 o'clock. Good night.

George Harrison on Folk Alley, a demo version of Behind That Locked Door, starting off the hour. It's Cindy on Folk Alley. Happy to have you along today. Let's do this song if you're feeling kind of sleepy right now or low energy. I think this one's going to help you out. Here's Nickel Creek doing Where the Long Line Leads.

That is Sunny War and Chris Pierce, who occasionally team up together for the duo War and Pierce. That was the track Amen from the two singer-songwriters. Good Lovelies right before that, In the Morning from the Toronto-based trio. Dan Hicks and the Hot Licks in that set with a live song. And it was Nickel Creek starting us off. I'm Cindy on Folk Alley. Up next, here's The Chicks.

David Rawlings on Folk Alley, Money is the Meat in the Coconut from Poor David's Almanac, featuring some very famous friends, including his partner Gillian Welch, Willie Watson, Paul Cohort, Brittany Haas. A star-studded track. Ruthie Foster right before that with Feels Like Freedom. And it was The Chicks, a song written by Bonnie Raitt, starting us off, Give Up or Let Me Go. I'm Cindy Howes, and up next, here's Mavis Staples.

It's easy to feel overwhelmed by a media environment that seems designed to divide us. But music offers a different path forward. Acoustic roots music doesn't rely on spin or manufactured grievances. It talks about hard work, love, justice, stewardship of the earth, and looking out for one another. 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Thanks.

Joe Pug wrapping up that set with Sketch of a Promised Departure, the song What Is Good Will Never Change. Great Lakes Swimmers in the set, as well as John Sebastian and J Band. And it was Mavis Staples starting us off with We Shall Not Be Moved. It's Cindy. Oh my gosh, this song is going to destroy you. It is an Iris DeMent cover. Let's hear Nikki Lane, When My Morning Comes Around.

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Patty Larkin, live version of Metal Drums on Folk Alley from the album Live in the Square. Thanks for being here today on Folk Alley. It's your host, Cindy Howes. New song up next from Kaya Cater, featuring Rose Cousins on harmony. This is a song about Sidney Poitier, and it is Sidney, new from Kaya Cater.

0: But you sit here and ask me such one-dimensional questions about a very tiny area of our lives.
1: Was it a kind of prison?
0: You ask me questions that fall continually within the Negroness of my life. You ask me questions that pertain to the narrow scope of the summer ives. I am artist.
1: Sydney.
0: Man.
1: Sydney.
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0: I am an author.

Grateful Dead featuring Bobby Weir singing lead on a Merle Haggard song. Also, David Wax Museum, instrumental from Luther Dickinson and new from Kaya Cater. It's Cindy. Thank you for joining us on Folk Alley today. New track up next, a collaboration between Steve Earle and Los Lobos.

That's The Family, featuring Dylan LeBlanc and actual members of his family from their new album, Delusions of Grandeur. That's the song, Everybody Loves You Now. Also, Jake Blunt in the set, which started with a new collab between Steve Earle and Los Lobos. It's Cindy on Folk Alley. Very excited about Creekbed Carter Hogan, who is hilarious when you see him in concert. The new album, Peasants Revolt, and this is Icarus again. Like

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Alison Russell on Folk Alley wrapping up that set with Fourth Day Prayer from her solo debut album. New from Maya DeVitri's new excellent release, All My Faith. We did an instrumental from George Jackson and our very own Brad Kolodner. And we heard new music from Creekbed Carter Hogan. Thanks for joining us on Folk Alley today. It's your host, Cindy House. New track up next from Riley Downing.

that I am quite sure. All your reinforcements, all your messages, I got them all. Sure, I was drinking, but that is no excuse.

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1: Hey, y'all, this is Rhianna Giddens, and you're listening to KRNN Juneau.

Thanks for stopping by the New Urban Jazz Lounge, where we celebrate music, but in particular contemporary jazz with touches of urban and Brazilian flavors. My name is Bob Baldwin. This is show 851. It's a pleasure to be here, wherever you may be, whatever you may be doing. Thanks for stopping by and hanging out with us. This week we'll be focusing on good music, as always. Nothing tragic to report, thankfully. But the music just keeps coming in, so we're just going to broadcast it as we see fit. Let's get started with Mr. Willie Walker with Days and Nights here at the New Urban Jazz Lounge. We are in

Mr. Patches Stewart, Michael Patches Stewart from New Orleans, has been in the Marcus Miller Band for many years as a sideman, trumpeter extraordinaire. Every once in a while he comes out with albums when he's not touring. Soul Serenades, which you listen to in the background. Hope you enjoy that. Special effects before that with Cool Summer. As summer is upon us very, very soon. The leaves are blooming. The weather's been really, really nice. Especially on the East Coast. Hope you guys are doing good on the West Coast as well. Andrea Lisa on the guitar with Calvert Street. Also on guitar, Roberto Restuccia with Running Rodney. And Willie Walker, Days and Nights Got It Started. We've been playing the latest in contemporary and smooth jazz. Around the corner, Adrian Crutchfield, as well as Thundercat, Big Mike Hart, Brian Lanier, and Eric Knights, featuring Jeff Lorber around the corner. This is the New Urban Jazz Lounge.

Eric Knight with Passion Fruit. Jeff Lorba helping him out on the keys and production. Hope that you enjoy that piece. Always see Jeff floating around working with some of the new up-and-coming guys, which is a beautiful thing. Brian Lanier with Smooth Sailing here at the New Urban Jazz Lounge. Came out a couple years ago. And Big Mike Hart, something brand new. His album, Modern Classic, Open Bars, which you heard. We were from a collaboration with Kitty Cash, Thundercat, and James Fauntleroy with Time Machine. Adrian Crutchfield got us started with In the Wind. We're not going to be in the wind just yet. We still got about an hour plus to go. But got some great music around the corner. How about some Brazilian flavors with Tanya Maria, also Ray Oviedo, and Sabrina Mieros, her latest. Come on back and hang out with us. This is the New Urban Jazz Lounge.

wrapping up hour number one, we've got some beautiful music. A Brazilian twist to a Beatles classic, Norwegian Wood, in the background. Milton Nascimento and Beto Guedes, the album Minas came out in 2003. Sabrina Mayeros on the vocals with Terra de Ninguém. The apple doesn't fall too far from the tree, as her father is a fantastic bassist. My dear friend Alex Mayeros from the group Azimuth, who's been pumping it for 50 plus years now. The album is called Equilibria from Sabrina. Ray Oviedo from the West Coast. He's got a nice resume, including Pancho Sanchez and Sheila E., Herbie Hancock. In terms of collaborators, Ray Oviedo. Latest album is called Twist, and we heard Curaçao. And Tanya Maria from Brazil now lives in France with Chuleta. The album is simply called Europe. And on the bass and drums, we have Anthony Jackson and Steve Gadd. You can't lose with that crew. You really can't. Hour number one is in the books. If you're missing part of the show, newurbanjazz.com. Click a button. This is On Demand. We'll take care of the rest. Got shows coming up in South Africa and Tobago. We've got Atlanta on the list. We have quite a few cities on the list. For more information, bobbaldwin.com. And as we get close to the next few dates, we'll keep you in the loop. 1 hour down, one to go. The New Urban Jazz Lounge is provided by the African American Public Radio Consortium. 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

Welcome to hour number two. This is the New River Jazz Lounge. Bob Baldwin here. You there? Sit back and relax. Grab a cup of coffee or a drink if it's not too early. Let's get into this music. From France, moved to New York and now makes LA his home. Philippe Sace with Noga York featuring Marquise Hill. Getting it started in hour number two because we're back in the groove.

Lounge, where you hear great legends like Quincy Jones, Sergio Mendez, Stevie Wonder, David Sanborn, Oscar Peterson, Will Downing, Bob James, Pat Metheny, Norman Connors, and much, much more. Here at the New Urban Jazz Lounge, music for your soul.

Use Groove with Something Tasty, something brand new. He took a break from the music business for about a year or so, but he's back doing his thing. He calls his piece Let's Hold Hands. Use Groove in the background here at the New York Jazz Lounge. We had two fantastic vocal tracks. We heard from Gil Johnson from Detroit, featuring Doc Powell with Can We Pretend, and Tommy Davison with Najee with You Show Me. Beautiful, beautiful, beautiful. Gerald Damian, brand new music, violinist extraordinaire, also does a lot of production work, great concepts, and put together a really nice rendition of a Marvin Gaye classic. I always say you don't want to do Marvin Gaye over unless you do it right, and he certainly did that. I Want You from the album Sold Out, and Philippe Sace from the album Noga York with the title track here at the New Urban Jazz Lounge. Around the corner we have some fantastic saxophonists and guitarists: Andy Schnitzer, Lemick, Nelson Rangel, Mike Burton, Jasmine Gant, mostly saxophonists. Come on back for set number two here at the New Urban Jazz Lounge. NewUrbanJazz.com.

0: Jasmine Gent with Steppin' Out here at the Nuremberg Jazz Lounge. Mike Burton with Distance, his latest, and Nelson Ranjo with his latest. Giants, Lemmick on the guitar, Say What? Andy Snitzer on the front end of that with Tonight's the Night. As we wrap up the second set in hour number two, around the corner, we'll wrap it up with Tanya Maria, Kirk Whalum, Azimuth, and much, much more to close things out. Come on back one more time with us. This is the Nuremberg Jazz Lounge.
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0: Tanya Maria with Carlos' song. Her album's called Canto, came out in 2012. Tanya Maria, fantastic musician, singer, composer, producer, lives in France now. Doing very well out there, I hear. Gotta go check her out in concert there. I'm sure she is beloved. Kirk Whalen with Body Ya, the album Epic Cool, his latest release, and Azimuth with Arabuta. And one more Tanya Maria piece, getting it started, a classic called Made in New York. When she was there for several years in a small little town in Westchester County called Pelham, New York. Tanya Maria. Wraps up hour number two of Missing a Part of the Show, newurbanjazz.com. Click a button, this is On Demand, and we'll take care of the rest. We got some shows in state. Got Atlanta on our list. We have New Haven and several others. For more information for the extensive date list, BobBaldwin.com. 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That wraps up the show. We hope you can come back in 6 days and 22 hours. We will do it all over again. I promise you. So until next time, take care of yourself, be well, and we'll see you soon. God bless. Ciao. The New Urban Jazz Lounge is provided by the African American Public Radio Consortium. 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
1: 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Peace now.
0: Ladies and gentlemen, what are you doing the weekend of June 20th? Well, how about coming to Tobago? That's right. The Tobago Jazz Music and Golf Weekend 2025 is coming, and it brings a great deal of fun, sun, and wonderful music. 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

Sometimes you just have to pause and look around. You might discover some hidden treasures. It's kind of what happened a while back. People were poking around attics and discovered just boxes and boxes of old tapes. A vintage collection of previously unreleased rarities and early recordings by British guitarist and songwriter John Renbourn. The album was released in 2015 called The Attic Tapes. You heard Blues Run the Game. Hey, thanks for listening to Folk Alley. I'm Elena C., and you'll hear how one musician honors the late, great Jerry Garcia coming up before the end of the hour. Here's Kelsey Walden on

The Steel Wheels with Oliver Craven on fiddle. That's called Breaking Like the Sun. You heard from John Fulbright in that set. Moving. Going back to 1967 with Nina Simone for Backlash Blues. And from her 2020 release, They'll Never Keep Us Down, it was Kelsey Walden. And I Wish I Knew How It Would Feel to Be Free. Hey, if you love folk classics, like, for example, that 1967 recording with Nina Simone, check out Folk Alley's Classic Folk channel. You'll find that at folkalley.com. From the record Fur, here's Blitzen Trapper with Black River Killer.

0: Thank you. Thank you, guys.
1: From a recording made in 2015 and an album that came out in 2016, a compilation, a tribute to Jerry Garcia called Dear Jerry, that is David Grisman and Shady Grove. Sunny War in that set with Love is a Pest and Blitzen Trapper. Starting things off, you heard Black River Killer. We got to spend some time with the Secret Sisters. That's Laura and Lydia Rogers, real sisters from Muscle Shoals, Alabama. Came to the studios Folk Alley had set up at the 30A Songwriters Festival in Florida in 2017. And this is one of the songs the sisters sang for us.

American roots music was built by immigrants, laborers, the common folk, and dreamers from every corner of the globe. At Folk Alley, our doors and our playlists are open to everyone. 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Thanks.

Sometimes plans don't go as planned. Sometimes you have to make the best with the situation, and that's kind of what that song's about. It's called Moon Phase. It's the duo Bowerbirds here on Folk Alley. Also today, from Crosby, Stills, Nash, and Young, a song we get lots of requests for, Ohio. It's a live recording from 1971. Kaya Cater with Rising Down. And from an exclusive Folk Alley session we did with the Secret Sisters in 2017, you heard Tennessee River Runs Low. So much history behind the Secret Sisters' 2017 record, You Don't Own Me Anymore, and they shared some great stories about the album and about the music too during their exclusive session. You can find that at folkalley.com on the sessions page. From their album Lost in the Cedarwood, here's Johnny Flynn and Robert McFarlane.

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several great musicians making music together as we start a new hour here on Folk Alley. It's Judy Collins, Eric Anderson, Arlo Guthrie, Tom Rush, all the greats with Thirsty Boots. I'm Elena C. Thanks for listening. Classics live and breathe here on Folk Alley. 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Check it out if you like those folky classics. And yeah, there's more of those on the way. Something a little more contemporary next from Mexican musician Silvana Estrada.

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1: I guess she put her blue dress on and walked out late last night. Left one silk stocking dangling from the bedside light. 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

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Then I walked down to the border bridge at the break of day, and I threw that empty bottle off and watched it float away down the Rio Grande.

Mind Vitry right there with Working Man. You also heard from Dave Alvin, thinking about some lovers he's had. Dave Alvin with Rio Grande. An instrumental from Rodrigo y Gabriela in the middle of that set. The acoustic rock guitar duo from Mexico City. A couple of virtuosos, that's for sure. And from Mexican musician Silvana Estrada, you heard a song she says is probably the most therapeutic of all of my compositions. The first song where she's assimilating her breakup feelings and asking to be healed. Tristeza by Silvana Estrada. Martin Joseph making some music for you next. This is called Always Will Be.

too late at night. It wouldn't be treating my baby right. 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

0: The great Odetta on Folk Alley. Love listening to her voice. Love hearing what she has to say. That's called Can't Afford to Lose My Man. You heard from an Eastern Oregon singer-songwriter. Her name is Margo Silker. And that's Margo Silker with Tehachapi. Martin Joseph, starting things off with Always Will Be. Good to have you along for the music this hour. I'm Elena C., and this comes from an exclusive session we got to do in 2020 with the Indigo Girls.
1: I

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thinking about being the star of your own story. And then that moment comes when humility hits you too. It's the Lumineers on Folk Alley. That's called Big Shot, and it comes from their 2022 release, Bright Side. The Ducks offering up Rock of Ages, their cover of a song from Gillian Welch. Rhiannon Giddens on Folk Alley with Shake Sugaree, and from an exclusive session we got to do in 2020 at the 38 Songwriters Festival in Florida, the Indigo Girls on Folk Alley with a song called Country Radio. That song comes from their album Look Long. That exclusive recording is one you can listen to again on our website. 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And in 2020, Kishibashi took this long road trip around the United States. The result was an EP called Emigrant.

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from an album released in 2016, and I'm pretty sure it was one of my best albums released that year, a record called Ladies and Gentlemen, featuring the infamous String Dusters with some female friends. That's the infamous String Dusters, and Mary Chapin Carpenter with Coming Back to You. Good to have you along for the music this hour. Elena here with you for good sounds from Amy Mann and Jake Bug. Also coming up, an exclusive in-studio session with Rose Cousins. Carcy Blanton is someone who, she's just a really thoughtful person and a really thoughtful songwriter. And this is from Carcy Blanton's album, Love and Rage.

classic sounds from Richie Havens. That's called Scarlet Flames. And if you love classic folk music from the 50s, 60s, 70s, and 80s, actually classic folk songs from before the year 2000, check out Folk Alley's Classic Folk channel at folkalley.com. Jerry Douglas and Mumford and Sons collaborating on a cover of Paul Simon's The Boxer. You heard Amy Mann with a tribute to Bruce Springsteen in that set, to her cover of Reason to Believe. And Carsey Blanton starting things off with a song called Down in the Streets. This is from UK singer-songwriter Jake Blugg from his album On My One.

A collaborative effort right there between a couple of greats, Taj Mahal and Keb Mo. That's Who I Am from their album called Taj Mo. Also heard some sounds from Companion. That's the name now of a band formerly known as Annie Oakley. Companion with Arm's Length. And Jake Bugg to start the set with The Love We're Hoping For. We literally have hundreds of exclusive sessions for you on our website, also on our Folk Alley YouTube channel. Great way to get to know a little bit more about some of your favorite musicians, including Rose Cousins.

Look closely at American roots music and you'll see the story of a diverse, interconnected nation. The banjo came from West Africa, fiddle tunes traveled from Scotland and Ireland, accordion rhythms merged on the Texas border. Our music is living proof that we are stronger, richer, and more beautiful when we embrace one another's heritage rather than when we fear it. If you believe in a culture of inclusion and shared

From the Colorado-based duo of Lizzie Plotkin and Natalie Spears, from an album they released in 2021 called Just Over the Ridge, you heard Tennessee. Valerie June shared a song called Astral Plane. The Green Cards in that set, an instrumental, Almost Home, and from an exclusive in-studio session we did with Rose Cousins, a song called For the Best. 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You know, of course, you'll always find classic folk music on Folk Alley. You'll find roots, you'll find Americana, you'll find traditional folk music too, and bluegrass. Here's Amanda Cook.

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From his record Brighter Later, that's Nick Drake on Folk Alley with One of These Things First. I'm Elena C. Thanks for listening. And if you're a Folk Alley member, thank you for supporting folk music. If you're not a member and you'd like to learn more about how to become one, just take a look at the Support Us page at folkalley.com. In early 2021, Janice Ian decided to share 12 unreleased songs she'd pulled from her archives, ranging from 1976 to about 2011. The album's called Hope.

A song Layla McCalla and Allison Russell wrote together. Layla sings lead on that one called I Knew I Could Fly. Layla McCalla, Allison Russell, Rhiannon Giddens, and Amethyst Kia, four great musicians who make up Our Native Daughters. Jason Isbell and the 400 unit in that set shared Daisy May, KT Tunstall, and Carried. And from an album Janice Ian released in the beginning of 2021, a record of 12 unreleased songs from her archives, ranging from 1976 to about 2011, you heard This Long Night, Dancing with the Dark. That album, by the way, from Janice Ian, is called Hope. Here's Dar Williams on Folk Alley from her album, What Do You Hear in These Sounds?

He is an Americana musician. He's a country singer-songwriter, and he's dipped a couple toes into the bluegrass world, too. That's Sturgill Simpson with a song called Breakers Roar. The duo Vivian Leva and Riley Calcagno shared Good and Gone from their self-titled album, came out in the spring of 2021, going back to the late 90s with Dar Williams on Folk Alley with Are You Out There? Chastity Brown is a musician who is not afraid to share some pretty personal experiences in her music. She talks to us about that sort of musical philosophy and also shared some pretty great songs, too, during an exclusive session we recorded at the 2018 30A Songwriters Festival.

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You circled the sun, you wore your wings in all black. 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
1: Kentucky-born Americana artist Don Landis and Justin Townes Earl singing together. That's a duet they recorded years and years ago, something Don Landis released after Justin Townes Earl died. It's their stripped-down cover of Dolly Parton's Do I Ever Cross Your Mind. Gregory Alan Isakoff in that set with Wings in All Black, the title track from the record the band Mipso released in 2017 called Coming Down the Mountain, and from an exclusive session we got to do with Chastity Brown at the 38 Songwriters Festival in 2018, you heard Carried Away, and you can check out Chastity Brown's complete session, which includes videos, on the sessions page at folkalley.com. Sarah Watkins wanted to reflect on childhood and some of her favorite childhood texts with her album Under the Pepper Tree.

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1967, it's when Leonard Cohen released his debut album, and from that album you heard Suzanne. If you love folk classics, music from the 60s, 70s, 80s, 90s, and even earlier, check out Folk Alley's Classic Folk Channel. 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This is from the English trio, The Staves.

Buddy Miller on baritone electric guitar, Stuart Duncan playing fiddle, Mike Compton mandolin, Vince Gill on harmony vocals, Jerry Douglas doing his dobro thing, Jeff Taylor with accordion and a low whistle too, all working with Elvis Costello for that one called Dr. Watson, I presume. Tracy Chapman shared Woman's Work. Comes from her seminal record, Matters of the Heart. Twisted Pine offered up an instrumental called Hog Wild and English trio The Staves. That's sisters Emily, Jessica, and Camilla from their 2021 release, Good Woman. You heard Waiting on Me to Change. Here's a single from a couple of Los Angeles musicians coming from different musical worlds and finding some common ground together. It's Sonny War and Chris Pierce.

The now disbanded Stray Birds today on Folk Alley. That's called Third Day in a Row. Annabelle Shvostik offering up some hot club gypsy jazz from her album String of Pearls. And a duo, War and Pierce. That's Sonny War and Chris Pierce. Together they shared a song called The Map. Mary Bragg's album Violets of Camouflage took me by surprise when she released it in 2019. It's incredibly meaningful. Lots of beautiful visuals. Lots of really interesting wordplay going on in the record. You should check it out. And you should also check out Mary Bragg's exclusive session she did for us in 2019. She talked a lot about that album. Here's one song she sang.

0: 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Join me every Friday for Fresh Cuts, Folk Alley's new music hour. 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

It's called Looking for a Place, and it features Sean Lane of Blue Highway and the Earls of Leicester fame. But it actually comes from Justin Moses' solo record released in early 2021 called Fall Like Rain. Bob Dylan in the middle of the set with Moonlight. Patty Griffin sharing a song she wrote for her dog, Bean. It's called Heavenly Day. And from an exclusive session she recorded for us in 2019 at the 30A Songwriters Festival in Florida, Mary Bragg at the top of the set with Trouble Me Anytime. Jenna Bell is an Oakland-grown singer-songwriter influenced by all kinds of different music. She loves soul and R&B, hip-hop and bluegrass, singer-songwriter music, too. This is Jenna Bell on Folk Alley with Arboretum Lights.

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Sometimes you just have to pause and look around. You might discover some hidden treasures. It's kind of what happened a while back. People were poking around attics and discovered just boxes and boxes of old tapes, a vintage collection of previously unreleased rarities and early recordings by British guitarist and songwriter John Renbourn. The album was released in 2015 called The Attic Tapes. You heard Blues Run the Game. Hey, thanks for listening to Folk Alley. I'm Elena C., and you'll hear how one musician honors the late, great Jerry Garcia, coming up before the end of the hour. Here's Kelsey Walden on

The Steel Wheels with Oliver Craven on fiddle. That's called Breaking Like the Sun. You heard from John Fulbright in that set. Moving. Going back to 1967 with Nina Simone for Backlash Blues. And from her 2020 release, They'll Never Keep Us Down, it was Kelsey Walden. And I Wish I Knew How It Would Feel to Be Free. Hey, if you love folk classics, like, for example, that 1967 recording with Nina Simone, check out Folk Alley's Classic Folk channel. You'll find that at folkalley.com. From the record Fur, here's Blitzen Trapper with Black River Killer.

0: Thank you. Thank you, guys.
1: From a recording made in 2015 and an album that came out in 2016, a compilation, a tribute to Jerry Garcia called Dear Jerry, that is David Grisman and Shady Grove. Sunny War in that set with Love is a Pest and Blitzen Trapper. Starting things off, you heard Black River Killer. We got to spend some time with the Secret Sisters, that's Laura and Lydia Rogers, real sisters from Muscle Shoals, Alabama, came to the studios Folk Alley had set up at the 30A Songwriters Festival in Florida in 2017, and this is one of the songs the sisters sang for us.

American roots music was built by immigrants, laborers, the common folk, and dreamers from every corner of the globe. 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Thanks.

that song's about. It's called Moon Phase. It's the duo Bower Birds here on Folk Alley. Also today, from Crosby, Stills, Nash and Young, a song we get lots of requests for, Ohio. It's a live recording from 1971. Kaya Cater with Rising Down. And from an exclusive Folk Alley session we did with the Secret Sisters in 2017, you heard Tennessee River Runs Low. So much history behind the Secret Sisters 2017 record, You Don't Own Me Anymore, and they shared some great stories about the album and about the music, too, during their exclusive session. You can find that at folkalley.com on the sessions page. From their album Lost in the Cedarwood, here's Johnny Flynn and Robert McFarlane.

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several great musicians making music together as we start a new hour here on Folk Alley. It's Judy Collins, Eric Anderson, Arlo Guthrie, Tom Rush, all the greats with Thirsty Boots. I'm Elena C. Thanks for listening. Classics live and breathe here on Folk Alley. 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Check it out if you like those folky classics. And yeah, there's more of those on the way. Something a little more contemporary next from Mexican musician Silvana Estrada.

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1: Cause she put her blue dress on and walked out late last night. Left one silk stocking dangling from the bedside light. 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I saw her footprints in the sand and knew that she had gone down the Rio Grande.

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Mind Vitry right there with Working Man. You also heard from Dave Alvin, thinking about some lovers he's had. Dave Alvin with Rio Grande. An instrumental from Rodrigo y Gabriela in the middle of that set. The acoustic rock guitar duo from Mexico City. A couple of virtuosos, that's for sure. And from Mexican musician Silvana Estrada, you heard a song she says is probably the most therapeutic of all of my compositions. The first song where she's assimilating her breakup feelings and asking to be healed. Tristeza by Silvana Estrada. Martin Joseph making some music for you next. This is called Always Will Be.

too late at night. It wouldn't be treating my baby right. I can't afford to do it. I can't afford to do it.

The great Odetta on Folk Alley. Love listening to her voice. Love hearing what she has to say. That's called Can't Afford to Lose My Man. You heard from an Eastern Oregon singer-songwriter. Her name is Margo Silker. And that's Margo Silker with Tehachapi. Martin Joseph, starting things off with Always Will Be. Good to have you along for the music this hour. I'm Elena C., and this comes from an exclusive session we got to do in 2020 with the Indigo Girls. I work in-

It's easy to feel overwhelmed by a media environment that seems designed to divide us. But music offers a different path forward. Acoustic roots music doesn't rely on spin or manufactured grievances. It talks about hard work, love, justice, stewardship of the earth, and looking out for one another. 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Thanks.

thinking about being the star of your own story. And then that moment comes when humility hits you too. It's the Lumineers on Folk Alley. That's called Big Shot. And it comes from their 2022 release, Bright Side. The Ducks offering up Rock of Ages, their cover of a song from Gillian Welch. Rhiannon Giddens on Folk Alley with Shake Sugaree. And from an exclusive session we got to do in 2020 at the 38 Songwriters Festival in Florida, the Indigo Girls on Folk Alley with a song called Country Radio. That song comes from their album, Look Long. That exclusive recording is one you can listen to again on our website. 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The result was an EP called Emigrant.

0: your folk and roots destination. 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

from an album released in 2016, and I'm pretty sure it was one of my best albums released that year, a record called Ladies and Gentlemen, featuring the infamous String Dusters with some female friends. That's the infamous String Dusters, and Mary Chapin Carpenter with Coming Back to You. Good to have you along for the music this hour. Elena here with you for good sounds from Amy Mann and Jake Bugg. Also coming up, an exclusive in-studio session with Rose Cousins. Carcy Blanton is someone who, she's just a really thoughtful person and a really thoughtful songwriter. And this is from Carcy Blanton's album, Love and Rage.

existence for a pocket full of mumbles, such are promises. All lies and jest, still the man hears what he wants to hear and disregards the rest.

Classic sounds from Richie Havens. That's called Scarlet Flames. And if you love classic folk music from the 50s, 60s, 70s, and 80s, actually classic folk songs from before the year 2000, check out Folk Alley's Classic Folk channel at folkalley.com. Jerry Douglas and Mumford & Sons collaborating on a cover of Paul Simon's The Boxer. You heard Amy Mann with a tribute to Bruce Springsteen in that set, too, her cover of Reason to Believe. And Carsey Blanton starting things off with a song called Down in the Streets. This is from UK singer-songwriter Jake Blugg from his album On My One.

A collaborative effort right there between a couple of greats, Taj Mahal and Keb Mo. That's Who I Am from their album called Taj Mo. Also heard some sounds from Companion. That's the name now of a band formerly known as Annie Oakley. Companion with Arm's Length. And Jake Bugg to start the set with The Love We're Hoping For. We literally have hundreds of exclusive sessions for you on our website, also on our Folk Alley YouTube channel. Great way to get to know a little bit more about some of your favorite musicians, including Rose Cousins.

look closely at American roots music and you'll see the story of a diverse, interconnected nation. The banjo came from West Africa, fiddle tunes traveled from Scotland and Ireland, accordion rhythms merged on the Texas border. Our music is living proof that we are stronger, richer, and more beautiful when we embrace one another's heritage rather than when we fear it. If you believe in a culture of inclusion and shared humanity, make your gift to Folk Alley right now at folkalley.com. 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

from the Colorado-based duo of Lizzie Plotkin and Natalie Spears from an album they released in 2021 called Just Over the Ridge, you heard Tennessee. Valerie June shared a song called Astral Plane. The Green Cards in that set, an instrumental, Almost Home, and from an exclusive in-studio session we did with Rose Cousins, a song called For the Best. Check out her complete session at folkalley.com on the sessions page. You know, of course, you'll always find classic folk music on Folk Alley. You'll find roots, you'll find Americana, you'll find traditional folk music too, and bluegrass. Here's Amanda Cook.

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From his record Brighter Later, that's Nick Drake on Folk Alley with One of These Things First. I'm Elena C. Thanks for listening. And if you're a Folk Alley member, thank you for supporting folk music. If you're not a member and you'd like to learn more about how to become one, just take a look at the Support Us page at folkalley.com. In early 2021, Janice Ian decided to share 12 unreleased songs she'd pulled from her archives, ranging from 1976 to about 2011. The album's called Hope.

A song Layla McCalla and Allison Russell wrote together. Layla sings lead on that one called I Knew I Could Fly. Layla McCalla, Allison Russell, Rhiannon Giddens, and Amethyst Kia, four great musicians who make up Our Native Daughters. Jason Isbell and the 400 unit in that set shared Daisy May, KT Tunstall, and Carried, and from an album Janis Ian released in the beginning of 2021, a record of 12 unreleased songs from her archives, ranging from 1976 to about 2011, you heard This Long Night, Dancing with the Dark. That album, by the way, from Janis Ian, is called Hope. Here's Dar Williams on Folk Alley from her album, What Do You Hear in These Sounds?

He is an Americana musician. He's a country singer-songwriter, and he's dipped a couple toes into the bluegrass world, too. That's Sturgill Simpson with a song called Breakers Roar. The duo Vivian Leva and Riley Calcagno shared Good and Gone from their self-titled album, came out in the spring of 2021. Going back to the late 90s with Dar Williams on Folk Alley with Are You Out There? Chastity Brown is a musician who is not afraid to share some pretty personal experiences in her music. She talks to us about that sort of musical philosophy and also shared some pretty great songs, too, during an exclusive session we recorded at the 2018 30A Songwriters Festival.

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See, I've been down, down, down.

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2: Kentucky-born Americana artist Don Landis and Justin Townes Earl singing together. That's a duet they recorded years and years ago, something Don Landis released after Justin Townes Earl died. It's their stripped-down cover of Dolly Parton's Do I Ever Cross Your Mind. Gregory Alan Isakoff in that set with Wings in All Black, the title track from the record the band Mipso released in 2017 called Coming Down the Mountain, and from an exclusive session we got to do with Chastity Brown at the 30A Songwriters Festival in 2018, you heard Carried Away, and you can check out Chastity Brown's complete session, which includes videos, on the sessions page at folkalley.com. Sarah Watkins wanted to reflect on childhood and some of her favorite childhood texts with her album Under the Pepper Tree.

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2: 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That's September 22nd. 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
5: You're listening to statewide news from Alaska Public Media. I'm Ava White. A new bridge has reopened a long, scenic stretch of Denali National Park, which closed after a landslide in 2021. The Pretty Rocks Bridge spans an active slide zone that has challenged efforts to maintain a route into the heart of the park. Hikers and cyclists started making their way across earlier this month, ahead of the return of vehicle traffic next year. Shelby Herbert from the Alaska Desk took a shuttle up to the trailhead to find out what has visitors so excited.
6: A packed bus with bicycles racked to its exterior begins a 2.5-hour climb up to the polychrome area, a section of the park known for its colorful volcanic rocks. It's a long, winding ascent, but hardly a dull one. Outside, the mountains burn with fall color, an inferno of scarlet mosses and gold birch leaves, broken now and then by fleeting glimpses of wildlife.
7: If you pay attention, you might be able to see some swans or even a beaver.
6: That's Will Moran, the shuttle driver. He's originally from El Salvador and says he really loves his job, especially this part, now that the section's open again.
8: You get to see all these beautiful people with smiles, and my job is just being a messenger. I mean, I see the wolves, and we got to see a caribou or a moose, and they never seen one of those before. It fulfills me.
6: A massive landslide in 2021 cut visitors off from this stretch of Denali National Park. But this month, the new Pretty Rocks Bridge started carrying hikers and cyclists back across. Now, the general public can travel over 40 extra miles into the heart of the park, with access to points of interest like Wonder Lake and the historic Kantishna Mining District. It was a long, complicated, and expensive process, costing about $230 million in federal funding. That covered the 475-foot steel bridge itself, as well as work to shore up the landslide area. That part was especially tricky, and involved special technology that removes heat from the ground to keep the permafrost stable. Denny Capps leads the National Park Service's Geohazards Program. At a recent open house celebrating the Pretty Rocks Bridge, he said building permanent infrastructure atop shifting, thawing ground and doing it right takes time.
9: So not only do we have this huge span to build across out in the middle of relative nowhere, we also had to try to build that eastern abutment on an area that contained massive ice-rich permafrost. It was quite warm and susceptible to freezing.
6: And local residents are excited to reap the economic rewards. Chris Knoll is the mayor of Healy, which sits just outside the park.
10: Everything I'm hearing, things are looking really good. Bookings are strong. People are booking earlier. Everybody's interested to get out west and see the west end of the park that's been basically, you know, very, very lightly attended over the last few years.
6: That includes visitors like Josh Testa, who cycled the over 40-mile stretch with his partner.
11: Just getting to bike the road when there wasn't any access out there was kind of just something we've been looking forward to doing all summer. The colors are wild. We didn't really mean to nail the fall colors, but we hit them. It seems right at peak because it was reds and yellows, and yeah, it's very, very cool.
6: Testa's part of the last group of cyclists and hikers who will be able to make that trip before they'll have to share the road. Next summer, traffic will resume beyond the bridge. with the park developing a permit system to limit private vehicle access. Reporting from Denali National Park, I'm Shelby Herbert.
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strife. I mean the bare necessities of Mother Nature's recipe. 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
1: And good morning, good afternoon, good evening, friends and neighbors and lovers of life all the way around the world and to the space station. A little bit of heaven, 102.7 and 103.1 KRNN Juneau, where the music's good in the hood, here with Ricky D and Throwback Thursday on this September the 17th, 2026. It is 10:07 straight up, presently outside the Jeff Brown recording studio. It is 53 degrees Fahrenheit, and today it will be partly sunny with a high near 58, southwest winds around 5 miles an hour. Tonight, a 30% chance of showers after 1 a.m., mostly cloudy with the low around 49 degrees, southeast winds around 5 miles an hour. And then on Friday, to wrap up the week, showers mainly after 7 a.m. The rain could be heavy at times, high near 54. East winds around 10 miles an hour. Chance precipitation is 100%. New precipitation amounts between 1 and 2 inches possible. And then on Friday night, there will be showers. The rain could be heavy at time, low around 49. Southeast winds around 10 miles an hour. Chance of precipitation is 100%. Well, that's my story, and I'm sticking to it with the weather. It's a three cruise ship day today, my friends and neighbors and lovers of life. We have two in port right now, and the third will join later. It is trying to wind down as far as cruise season goes. That was a long season as far as cruise season goes, but it goes into next month. So think about that one. It's only a couple of weeks away. And Arizona just broke all records of rainfall in an 8-hour period I was just reading. Holy mackerel. So let's just get on with the show. Let's see where this is going to take us. There's rhyme and there are reasons today for what I have put together, and we'll talk about it as we're cruising along. But at this time, let's start off the show, and it's pretend we're all at the carnival. And, you know, you're over there, you're throwing the balls at those big milk containers to win the Koobie dolls. Well, if you didn't win one, they would give you a cigar instead.

KRNN Juno with Ricky D and Throwback Thursday on this September the 17th. It is 10:29 straight up. Looking outside the Jeff Brown recording studio, it is a little breezy downtown. It is sprinkling. The clouds are coming and going, mostly coming. And they won't be going. They'll be coming in because it's going to be a wet weekend, they're forecasting. So we just heard from Firefall off the Firefall album, Do What You Want. We had Dr. Hook and the Medicine Show before that off their Completely Hooked album, Walk Right In. We had the Five Man Electrical Band off their Absolutely Right, The Best Of, doing Signs. We had Joe Walsh off his There Goes the Neighborhood album, A Life of Illusion, and we started off that long set with Pink Floyd off their Wish You Were Here album, Have a Cigar. Okay, so that's my story on that one. I had a special request given to me this morning at about 6 a.m., from my brother from another mother down in San Luis Obispo, California, Bruce Blake. And BB is still working in his 70s, and he is a landscape specialist at the University of San Luis Obispo. And he asked if I would play this song. So it is a very sweet song, so I decided to put together a sweet song set. So here we go. Get ready, because this first one is something that is very, very sweet, and it means a lot to me, and I'll tell you about it later after we play said name sweet set. Hope you enjoy.

0: 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This week's word comes from Cuisteach U, Bill Fawcett. And the word this week is chas.
1: Chas.
0: That means pink salmon or humpy. And here's a sentence. The humpy really flowed along. Let's hear it again.
1: Chas.
0: Pink salmon or humpy. Gunashjisht Hune Lance Twitchell, Goldbelt Heritage Foundation, and the University of Alaska at Southeast for this audio.
2: Cuisteach U Ís Bill Fawcett was Slúchach Adi and the child of a southern Tishoni man who passed away before Bill was born. His mother later married Tsíchua Bill Fawcett, who helped raise Bill. He lived on Akquan Ani and enjoyed working with advanced language learners, helping them answer difficult questions about the language.
0: Tune in next week for another Tlingit Word of the Week from KTOO.
3: Goodness cheesh, Ricky D and Throwback Thursday, and how sweet it is. We just heard a sweet set, and we finished off. I was sitting here listening to The Sweet Emotion by Errol Smith, thinking of when I saw Steven Tyler do that live, and I was back in my 20s, and I was... Yeah, it goes back a long time ago, and that dude is still out there pumping the music out, man alive. So we had Sweet Emotion from Errol Smith off the Toys in the Attic album. We had the Eurythmics with Annie Lennox and Dave Stewart off their Sweet Dreams album doing Sweet Dreams Are Made of This. We had Bonnie Raitt off her Sweet Forgiveness album doing said name song, Sweet Forgiveness. We had Mott the Hoople off the All the Young Dudes Expanded Edition album doing Sweet Jane. We had Neil Diamond off his Sweet Caroline album doing Sweet Caroline, Bump, Bump, Bomb. And we started off by request from 2B in San Luis Obispo that caused me to play this 7-song set. Started off with Leon Russell and the Shelter People from 1971 off the, yeah, what an album, man, Sweet Emily. So back in 1971, I just gotten out of the Air Force in 72, and Leon had dropped this album in 71, and I got to see him do this album in 1972. And when I first heard Sweet Emily, it just sent chills up my spine. I had met this lady, and her name was Emily, and I had the biggest crush on her. And I was trying to learn how to play the guitar at the time. So I learned this song kind of, you know, half-jacked, I'll call it. But I could sing it okay. So we were hooked up one evening, sitting there having a glass of vino, I believe, or something. And I sang this song, Sweet Emily. And to this day, it's still one of my favorite songs from Leon Russell. So thank you, 2B. And here we go, back into Junoville. Looking out the window here, a couple of big cruise ships are in port. We got a light breeze going on. The clouds are kind of coming and going. Right now, they're here. Yeah, it's kind of dry. It's a few sprinkles they're calling for. They're saying partly sunny. So, yeah. You know how that rolls. You get a hole in the sky. We call it a sucker hole. And that's going to be upon us on and off. Okay, it is 10:58 in the capital city of Alaska. I'm in the Jeff Brown recording studio. And this song goes out to the one and only, the famous Jeff Brown. Here's a song for you, bro.

The late, great Dolly Parton, along with Pink and Brandi Carlile off the Rockstar album, doing Mick Jagger and Keith Richards' song that was written in 1965. So fast forward 62 years later, and I'm playing that song on my show here this morning. Okay, friends and neighbors and lovers of life, Ricky D here and KRNN with Throwback Thursday on this 17th day of September. It is 11:14 straight up in the capital city where presently it is a kind of a, you know, balmy day downtown. That's what I wanted to say, is the clouds are kind of opening and shedding, and you know, sucker holes open up and the blue sky and the sunshine come and go, and that's what's going on downtown. And before I can't get no satisfaction, we had Orleans off their Let There Be Music album doing said name song, Let There Be Music. We had the great Dave Mason and Joe Bonamassa collaborating together off the Shade of Blues album, Use It or Lose It. And we started off the set with Boz Scaggs off his Come On Home album, T-Bone Shuffle. And that went out to the great Jeff Brown, Out the Road. So there you go, Jeff and Maureen. I hope you're all doing well out there. Okay, we're just going to keep moving along. This one's going out to the Hanson brothers. You know, it's not those guys that were the hockey players, but it's the players from Juneau. That's right. I won't tell you what kind of players they were, but they were winners, and they still are.

Lord have mercy. We're rocking and rolling here this morning. Ricky D and Throwback Thursday on the 17th day of September. We just heard from Loverboy off the Loverboy album, The Kid is Hot Tonight. Back in 1980, I had been working on the ferry system for 2 years already in my life, and I was down in Seattle, Washington for, I think it was like 2 months down there with the state ferries, just kind of bopping back and forth between them working in dry dock down there. And we had a 4-day weekend, and one of my shipmates who I became friends with, his name was Stephen O'Shannon. He came up to me and he goes, "Hey man, you want to go up to Vancouver and see this group called Loverboy?" And I said, "Well, never heard of them." He goes, "You'll love them." So off we went. We got off work that day and we drove up to Vancouver, BC, and checked into this hotel. Lo and behold, we go into this nightclub there in Vancouver, and here's this band just ripping the roof off the ceiling, man. These guys were just jacked up and cranking it out. And I looked over at him. I said, "Who are these guys?" They said, "I think this is the group we came to see." So it wasn't. It was a warm-up band. And then after about an hour and a handful of mushrooms and a few other things, we finally got to see Loverboy came out and put on like a 3-hour concert at this nightclub. So that's Loverboy from 1980. And before that, we had the Babies off the Head First album doing said name song, Head First. We had Eric Johnson off the Deep and the Dirty album doing Undertow. And we started off the set with the Jay Giles Band off the Morning After Whammer Jammer. Thank you, Mammer. Okie dokie, 11:32 here in the capital city, and a burst of sunshine just happened. We got 3 tour ships today. Yes, we're getting less tour ships by the day, but they continue to flow in here till the second week of October. Okay, we're just going to keep on going. You know, we started rocking and rolling. I'm not going to slow down. You know, I'm going to get you back in time for lunch, but here's a song that I got to see them do live in 1969 at the Forum in Los Angeles, well, actually in Inglewood, California, which is a suburb of Los Angeles, California. And I was a senior in high school when this sucker came out, and I can tell you that, wow. That's all I can say about this song is, wow.

啊啊！

Hi, this is The Hype. I'm your host on Thursday afternoon Tidelines from 5 to 7 on 102.7 in Juneau. 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I know you'll enjoy it.

0: Hallelujah, brothers and sisters. We just heard from Lynyrd Skynyrd off the second helping album, Call Me the Breeze. Steve Miller Band off the Bingo album, Don't You Know. Dolly Parton and Sting collaborating off her Rockstar album, Every Breath You Take. We had Chicago off the Chicago Transit Authority album, I'm a Man. And we started off with Led Zeppelin and John Bonham on drums off the Led Zeppelin II, Whole Lot of Love. We've run out of time, friends and neighbors and lovers of life. So no matter where you go, there you are. Praise life. Namaste. Thank you for being supporters of public radio. Get out there, do some arts today. I promise you, it'll change somebody's life in a big way, including your own. I'll be back next Thursday for my show. But in the meantime, enjoy this day. Thank you for tuning in. I love y'all. Here's Beale Street Caravan.
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3: And I'm Jared J.B. Boyd.
1: This week on Beale Street Caravan, we have blues songstress Sheba Potts-Wright.
3: Grammy-nominated blues man Guy Davis will also be with us to deliver an installment of the Blues Hall of Fame, an exploration of the lives of the pioneers and innovators enshrined in the Blues Hall of Fame here in Memphis, Tennessee, brought to you by the Blues Foundation.
1: That's all coming up right now on Beale Street Caravan.
3: Hey, Pat.
1: Hey, JB.
3: This week we've got Sheba Potts-Wright on the show. She's got a sultry southern sound that blends some of the best elements of the blues, but she says she leaves out the painful parts of the genre in favor of the more upbeat.
1: That's right. The longtime Echo Records artist was raised by her father, Beale Street harp legend Dr. Robert Feelgood Potts. But much of her repertoire is inspired by her years under the tutelage of Denise LaSalle, another dynamo queen of the down-home blues style.
3: And it's easy to tell that that lineage exists. Sheba has a presence that is to be reckoned with whenever she walks into a room. When she joined us, she made sure that everyone nearby knew that she is the new millennium R&B diva.
1: Well, of course, that's not her only connection to blues legends of the past.
3: Definitely not. Her father brought her up on the touring circuit with all of the greats. Willie Clayton, Bobby Blue Bland, Marvin Cease, Tyrone Davis, the list goes on.
1: And when you say she was raised on the Chitlin' Circuit, you're truly not kidding. She's lived in many of America's greatest blues cities. I mean, Sheba was born in Chicago and raised between Detroit and Greenwood, Mississippi. After attending Russ College in Holly Springs, she landed in Memphis, where she actually worked for many years for Le Bonheur Children's Hospital.
3: And it was there that she gained an affinity for community causes.
1: That's right. Still today, she often performs in support of charities that benefit survivors of violence and awareness for illnesses such as sickle cell anemia.
3: When we got the chance to see Sheba at Club Paradise, she was contributing to a show which promoted awareness for victims of domestic violence, a turmoil Potts-Wright says she knows all too well.
1: Yes, she's certainly passionate about the cause as a survivor herself. Through her confidence and strength, she hopes to be a beacon of hope for other women trying to make it through.
3: Here's Sheba Potts-Wright, live on Beale Street Caravan.
4: Ladies and gentlemen, I'm about to do one of my hit songs. 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

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But I met a man like you before. And you know what I had to end up telling him? Because he was a pimp just like you. You know

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2: Big Bill Brunzi glanced around the crowded Union Hall. He saw every guitar picker and piano player from every tavern on the south side of Chicago except one. Looked like everybody brought a bottle. Washboard Sam sidled up to Bill and said, "You know you could beat that woman playing, and anybody in here know that you the best guitar picker around." Bill just shook his head. "I don't know about that," he said. "Memphis Minnie can make a guitar speak. She can make it cry. She can make it moan. She can make it whistle." "Maybe she won't show," Washboard Sam winked. Tampa Red jumped on stage and shouted through the mic, "Y'all know the rules. Our finalists each get 2 songs to sway this illustrious panel of judges, including Sleepy John Estes, Sonny Boy Williamson, and myself." The crowd roared and hoisted their bottles high. "Grand prize," Tampa Red yelled, "1/5 Gordon's gin. And you know what our friends at Fortune magazine said, this stuff only goes into martinis and Negroes." The crowd booed, hissed, and laughed as Tampa continued. "And 1/5 black gold whiskey. If you're too fancy to drink from the bottle, the cap makes a fine goblet, ladies and gentlemen. First up, Mr. William Brunzi, known to us friends as Big Bill."
3: "Darling, I feel like crying. I feel so bad, baby, Lord, I just feel like dying."
2: While Big Bill played, she started to move through the crowd from the back of the hall toward the stage. She caught Bill's eye like a shooting star, gleaming in a river of dark suits. She wore a bracelet as big as a shield with a new silver dollar stuck in it. She carried her guitar, a chrome resonator. Her gold tooth sparkled and her eyes shined. But where the long red fingernails should have glimmered, Bill saw worn, calloused, picking fingers. He was in for a fight. Big Bill shut his eyes to look deep in song.
3: "Well, I'm gonna make my getaway."
2: Everyone cheered until Tampa Red called Minnie up. Minnie stood there in her gown and high heels, looking the whole place in the eye. She puffed out her cheek and spat a brown jet of tobacco and tore into her song.
4: "I'm a bad luck woman. I'm a bad luck woman. Can't be the reason why."
2: Memphis Minnie didn't need a second number to beat Big Bill. The house rocked. People in the crowd bowed at her feet and reached up to squeeze her hand. Sleepy John and Sonny Boy hoisted her up on their shoulders and carried her around the hall like a champion until they came face to face with Kansas Joe, Minnie's husband. "Put her down, Joseph. She can walk." Sleepy John and Sonny Boy set Minnie on the floor. Joe picked up her wrist and led her toward the exit. Minnie stopped and looked back for her prize. The bottles had disappeared. She turned back and noticed the collar of Joe's long underwear peeking out from the top of his shirt. She plucked off a piece of scarlet thread and wrapped it around her finger.
3: "I'd rather be the devil, oh, rather be the devil. Be the woman."
2: At dawn, they lay in bed. Joe snored with his heavy arm across Minnie. She stared at the ceiling and thought of Beale Street. Minnie remembered a conjure woman named Ready Money. Back then, Minnie was working in a house on 3rd Street. Ready Money had a booth around the corner in Church's Park. Black magic interested Minnie. She wanted to learn witchcraft, but Ready Money refused Minnie's cash. Minnie could still hear the old conjure woman say, "No, baby. Women out here for themselves got to help each other." Ready Money said that the real power of Conjure came not from the spell, but from the belief in the spell, the fear that it would work. The mind took care of the rest. Ready Money made sure to be seen sprinkling goofer dust around someone's house. That was when Minnie met Joe. Their bond wasn't exactly magical. He got her off 3rd Street and into music full time, though. He didn't hate her for hustling. "I'm just hitting a lick," Minnie told Joe. "I'd do the same thing if I could," he said with his sly smile. They made beautiful music together, no doubt. Joe got Minnie on records, and together they got out of the South to a cold water flat in Chicago. Still, Joe was a man and Minnie was a woman. She had to play behind.

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Now, many didn't care if Joe lost his nature, and no magic could force him to leave Chicago. It wasn't personal. She'd come as far as Joe could get her. Memphis Minnie wanted to keep going. Lying beside Joe, she repeated Ready Money's spells in her mind. Minnie pushed Joe's arm up and wiggled down out of the bed. He slumped back on the pillow. She needed just one more thing from him, a hair long enough to intertwine with one of her own. Joe's face was clean, his head was neatly barbered, his chest bare. Minnie had no other choice. She slipped her cold nail clippers into the dark and snipped.

0: minute later, she stood in the kitchen. 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Minnie tore a piece of brown paper bag from Joe's wine bottle. With a black ink pen, she wrote Joe's name on the brown paper 7 times. She took a red ink pen and wrote the spell over Joe's name 7 times as she muttered the incantation, "Love me or die, love me or die, love me or die." 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She dribbled 7 drops from a bottle of Hoyt's cologne onto the brown paper. Ready Money echoed, "Keep it wet until the son of a bitch act right or go." 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Minnie wrapped the red thread she pulled off Joe's long johns around the wet packet. She bent down without a sound and placed it under Joe's side of the bed. He snored.
1: "Now look at hoodoo, lady. 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

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In the one-room flat, their guitars leaned against the wall, Joe's acoustic and Minnie's silver resonator. The L thundered past, blacking the gray daylight from the window and shaking the glass. She saw Joe standing beside the bed, still in his long johns. He held something red in his hand. He looked up. "Devilment!" he barked. He threw down the jack ball, and the brown paper splattered wet on the hardwood floor. "I'll take you back to Third Street," Joe said. 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Work this devilment off your hands." 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

Joan just let her go. Years went by. Langston Hughes wrote a poem about her. Hard and strong, he called her. Didn't mention a thing about Kansas Joe. On a stormy winter morning, 10 souls gathered around a hole in the ground to bid Joe farewell. Big Bill stood there like he did on that night long ago at the Musicians Hall. "That's a bad luck woman," said Big Bill to another mourner. "Blows in like a breeze to cut my ass, but leaves us wondering by her old husband's grave. Told us show again."

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2: We're back, and for those of you just tuning in, we've got new Millennium R&B diva, Miss Sheba Potts-Wright.
0: Sheba is a bit of a hidden gem in Memphis. Even some of her most attentive fans may not have heard from her in some time.
2: That's right. She says she's been taking a bit of a break from the spotlight to focus on charity and family in the wake of her husband's passing, as well as some of her close friends.
0: But a lot of people may know her for one particular hit, even if they didn't realize.
2: I think that would be Slow Roll It, a staple originally sung by the Love Doctor. When Sheba debuted her first CD in 2001, she gave fans a taste of the familiar by adding a woman's perspective to the already ubiquitous tune. When Sheba came to visit us in the studio, she donned a Miss Slow Roll It t-shirt, proving that the song's impact endures even today. I might need to get me one of those t-shirts, come to think of it.
0: I'd love to see how you could pull that off. As we mentioned earlier, Sheba doesn't pull any punches, often playing up the tropes of a temptress on stage. You don't have to look much further than song titles like I Need a Cowboy to Ride My Pony or Private Fishing Hole.
2: How about we don't go too far down that list of titles? Is that all right?
0: That's fine.
2: Well, all right. With all of that aside, let's tune back in with Sheba, the temptress, at Club Paradise in Memphis.
0: Here's more from Sheba Potts-Wright live on Beale Street Caravan.
3: We get

y'all so sweet. 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Yeah. Wait a minute, don't do it yet, y'all. Just keep playing. I gotta get out of this coat.

0: All right, I have the wonderful, beautiful Sheba Potts Wright here with me today. Sheba, how you doing today?
1: I'm well. How are you today?
0: You prefer it Sheba Fine or Miss Potts
1: Sheba
0: Wright?
1: Sheba is going to be wonderful. All I'm right. A cougar, so Sheba Fine.
0: All right, then. Really, you know, we can start from what you have going on here today, because I want people to know about your legacy and about your history, but I also want them to know where we're moving forward. Tell me, you working on anything with Echo right now?

0: And he just loves me. That's why I have to give him his props. He put out 2 albums for Bill Street. And I think on the first one, I did 2 songs. And on the new upcoming one, he had me to do 3 songs. So I have been working with him in the meantime of getting my album together.
1: Okay, then we'll look out for that, brother. Brother
0: Thank
1: Lightning.
0: You. Brother Lightning, that's right, with the big sideburns. Cool white brother.
1: All right. When you say on your own, you started out with your father, Dr. Feelgood Potts, mm-hmm. correct?
0: Yes, that is my father. He's a good man, and he is known for the harmonica, blues harmonica. My dad, I like to reference that he's a great man because my dad took me and raised me at 3 years on up to now, I should say, because he still tries to tell me what to do. But he taught me everything that I know in this blues life. He brought me out, I think, probably like in 89. And that's when everybody got just really familiar with me on that circuit, the big circuit. So yeah, I started out with him. And then after him, Denise LaSalle, which is my dad's play sister. You know, we grew up without play sisters.
1: I understand.
0: She was my aunt, she was my godmother, and she was my mother, musical mother from the blues. And I traveled with her until I got my first hit.
1: Tell me, what was being with Denise LaSalle, who, you know, many know as a legend, and you standing in that legacy as a legend yourself, what did you carry on from her?
0: I learned so much from her. I learned how to deal with the public when it came down to business. I learned how to deal with the public as far as the singing, how to grab their attention, what to do, what not to do, who to hang around, who not to hang around. I learned everything from that lady. There are so many guys, men, that have come to me and tried to get me to do things that, you know, you don't do. I'm like, I know I'm good enough. She taught me that. She said, never settle for a wooden nickel. She said, always stand your ground. If you know you're good at what you do, you'll never have to worry about, if you do this with me or for me, then I'll do this and I'll do that. You know? So she taught me how to remain a lady. That's the word.
1: Absolutely.
0: Remain a lady in this business.
1: As a woman in that sector, if you want to think of it as the blues, you want to think of it as the rhythm and blues or the southern soul, I noticed that you carry yourself in your music and on stage and even in this room, you have a, if you don't mind me saying that, I won't get out of hand, a little sensuality, you know, wherever you go. What is it like being a woman and carrying that energy everywhere you go?
0: Well, it's hard, but you know, if it's in you, regardless where it came from, if it's in you, it's going to be there and it's going to show. And I thank you, by the way, for saying that. And on another note, it's kind of hard when you're out here dealing with all these men on this stage. They're dominant. But when you catch a woman like myself, I'm dominant too. It's like, okay, I got to step off or I got to try to make her weak. I don't fall for the weak stuff. I don't fall for that. So, you know, it makes it easier for me to handle them.
1: I noticed that a lot of the gigging that you do is connected to causes. It's connected to the children that have sickle cell, stopping the violence.
0: I'm glad you mentioned that about the sickle cell and the worthy causes. I want to do more. With the sickle cell, I don't know if you have seen it. I want to offer your listeners to go check it out. It's called the Sickle Cell Rap, and it's featuring Sheba Potts Wright, but it's also mostly focus on the kids with St. Jude. I used to work for St. Jude Children's Hospital for years. Then I left there and went to Lavona Children's Hospital where I met this clergy. And he works for nonprofit organizations and he put on a domestic violence concert. And he said, Sheba, I wanted you. And I must say they took very good care of me and they made me be even more of the lady that I am. Being that I had been a part of domestic violence myself. So this is the reason why I said, okay, I want to be a part of this.
1: Well, we're blessed to have you as a living testament and through lyric and through song and through performance, being able to minister and to reach out to those that are need to hear this message and the message that you shared that night. Thank you for hanging out with us today.
0: Mm-hmm,
1: lovely Queen Sheba, Miss Sheba.
0: They used to call me the new millennium diva of the blues because I came in not crying, not complaining. I came in making it happen. And like I said, standing up, not sitting down. But if I can't add to this, if it's okay, I've taken a different turn in

0: I love what I do. I have slowed down a whole lot. I lost my husband 3 years ago, April 1st, and so many things have changed in my life. So I'm putting it out there. If there's anybody out there that hear my voice, please reach out to Facebook under Sheba Potts Wright. You can find me on Instagram under Sheba Potts, because we need to encourage each other more.
1: Absolutely. Well, thank you so much, Sheba.
0: You're very welcome. I enjoyed it. Thank you.
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our lady. I love you all, to all of my sisters. I'm sorry I didn't have no more roses, but this is a song for you. Let's sing it, y'all. Come on. Hey.

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4: Tchaikovsky often spent his winters away from the brutal cold of Russia. February of 1880 found him in one of his favorite destinations, Italy. While he enjoyed the relative warmth in the Eternal City, he was not getting a lot of sleep. Probably had something to do with all the wild parties, parades, singing, drinking, dancing, and general merrymaking taking place right under his window in the streets of Rome. Carnival season was in full swing. From APM, American Public Media, this is Performance Today. I'm Valerie Kaler. Although he didn't find much rest, he did gather a bunch of melodies, which became Tchaikovsky's Capriccio Italien. It's on the way. That changeable, shape-shifting portrait of Rome is just ahead. Here's a capricious snapshot of Vienna, written by Fritz Kreisler. He was born there, but he lived all over the world, and he was always nostalgic for his old home city of Vienna, especially for the Vienna he remembered from before the war. Here's one of several pieces Fritz Kreisler wrote reminiscing about his beloved city, the Viennese Caprice.

The Caprice Viennois. Viennese Caprice by Fritz Kreisler. Amy Schwartz Moretti played the violin. Elizabeth Pridgen at the piano. Elizabeth Pridgen is artistic director of the Atlanta Chamber Players, and she'll be back with that ensemble with Amy Schwartz Moretti and friends ahead. From APM, American Public Media, this is Performance Today. I'm Valerie Kaler. So glad to have you here for today's musical adventures and discoveries. On the way this hour, a trip to Texas for an American wind quintet, and a stop in Georgia with a story about a composer's wake-up call. Speaking of which,

Who needs an alarm clock when you got a blast like that to wake you up in the morning? When Tchaikovsky was visiting Rome in 1880, his hotel was near a military barracks. He woke up each morning to the sound of a bugler. And so when he wrote a musical souvenir of his time in Italy, he let the trumpet set the mood. That's just the beginning. Tchaikovsky soaked up all the music he could find. He bought books of it. He wandered around town looking for street musicians. But it all starts with that brassy wake-up call. Here's Tchaikovsky's postcard from Rome, the Capriccio Italien, Italian Caprice. Ivan Repušić leads the Frankfurt Radio Symphony Orchestra.

from a concert at the Alte Oper, the old opera house in Frankfurt, Germany. Ivan Repušić led the Frankfurt Radio Symphony Orchestra in Peter Tchaikovsky's Capriccio Italien. In 1880, Tchaikovsky spent several months in Rome. He loved it. He loved the food, the weather, the melodic language. He especially loved the music. It was everywhere in the city. Street songs, carnival tunes, and the bugles from the cavalry barracks right next door to his hotel. Tchaikovsky jotted down all the tunes he heard in Rome and put them together in that piece for orchestra, the Capriccio Italien. Have you experienced a very site-specific sound in your travels? Maybe like the different pitches of taxicab horns, a la Gershwin in Paris, or the birdsong that wound up in Dvorak's American Quartet. Share your story. Click the contact button on the PT page at yourclassical.org.

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0: The tiny town of Round Top, Texas, population 90-ish, hosts a yearly summer festival and institute. The festival is the public-facing part that you and I get to see and hear, and the institute is what's happening behind the scenes every day for 6 weeks. Daily rehearsals, master classes, concert prep. The young musicians who participate have access to a 200-acre campus with parks and gardens and a nature reserve, an extensive collection of rare books and manuscripts, and like many summer festivals, the opportunity to work, learn, and play side by side with professionals. It is a pretty impressive undertaking. Near the end of the six-week institute is a Best of Chamber Music Showcase, 5 young artist ensembles featured in concert. Let's hear a performance from that showcase, a wind quintet, that's flute, oboe, clarinet, bassoon, and French horn, playing the Afro-Cuban Concerto by Valerie Coleman.

The Afro-Cuban Concerto for Wind Quintet, music by American composer Valerie Coleman. We heard it played by a group of students at the Round Top Festival Institute in Round Top, Texas. Leah Suk played flute, Nadia Parra was the oboist, Adam Kohlers played clarinet, Adrian Wittmer, bassoon, and Eva Gomez played French horn. Composer Valerie Coleman says that concerto is often mistaken for a neoclassic work, but wants to make clear that its essence is 100% African and Cuban. There's a fundamental structure to all African-derived music, and those structural elements have been used to compose in every genre, including classical. Valerie Coleman's Afro-Cuban Concerto.

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2: Mark your calendars. KTOO brings you a $2 Trivia Tuesday, the Municipal Election Edition. Come to Devil's Club Brewing on September 22nd for all things municipal election. Test your knowledge on local candidates and ballot propositions. Come at 6 for a candidate meet and greet with Assembly and School Board hopefuls. Then stick around for Trivia at 7, hosted by me, Connor Lindrum. Can't make both events? That's okay. Come to either one. That's September 22nd, candidate meet and greet at 6 p.m. $2 Trivia Tuesday, Election Edition at 7, all at Devil's Club Brewing.
0: Right now, a thought about the precarious emotional life of composers. There can be a nearly crushing sense of insecurity. And how an audience responds, or doesn't, to your music can have a huge effect on your own sense of worth. Through his 20s and early 30s, French composer Ernest Chausson thought he was doing all the right things. He went to the best schools, worked with the best teachers, but audiences in Paris were pretty indifferent to his compositions.

A wild piece that's part violin concerto, part piano concerto, part sextet. It even goes by a few different names. The chamber concerto, or just the concerto for violin, piano, and string quartet. Great piece, and not played often enough. We heard the final movement from that unusual concerto by Ernest Chausson from a concert in Atlanta, Georgia. Amy Schwartz-Moretti played solo violin, Elizabeth Pridgen was the pianist, Helen Hwaya Kim and Ken Wagner played violins, Catherine Lin was the violist, and Brad Ritchie played cello. Together, they're members of the Atlanta Chamber Players. You know all about listening to PT on the radio, and you've likely heard us talk about exploring our 30-day show archive online, and now there's a new way to take in the show. 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
1: A playwright, a spy, an assassin, and a recently deposed queen walk out onto a set. 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

0: From APM, American Public Media, this is Performance Today. I'm Valerie Kaler. As a kid, pianist Sean Tirada Young was impressed when he visited his dad's office at the hospital.
1: You pass by dozens of research labs filled with beakers, test tubes, microscopes. That view was a world that I wanted to spend even more time in.
0: Young was inspired by the explosion of new discoveries in neuroscience, like how the brain and spinal cord control movement.
1: And that seemed to fit perfectly with the type of athletic involvement that is required of us as pianists.
0: Sean Tirada Young, our young artist in residence on neuroscience and music, later this hour. Conversation and music with Sean is just 5 minutes ahead. He'll play the Albanis we were just hearing in the background, plus some Takamitsu and a Chopin etude from a set published in 1833. Here's pianist Yoon Chan Lim with an etude from a few years later, 1837. It's known as the Octaves Etude for reasons which will be immediately apparent.

0: Pianist Yun Chan Lim played the Octaves Etude by Frédéric Chopin. PT Young artist Sean Terata Young is just ahead with Chopin and more. From APM American Public Media, this is Performance Today. I'm Valerie Kaler. We are just down the hall from where we record The Daily Show. We're in the big studio today, the Maude Moon Weyerhaeuser Studio in downtown St. Paul, Minnesota. And I am absolutely thrilled to be here with PT Young artist in residence, pianist Sean Terata Young. Sean, welcome.
1: Thank you so much. Very happy to be here.
0: Sean, you got your undergrad at Vanderbilt in piano and neuroscience. We will definitely be circling back to that. Two master's degrees from University of Michigan in both piano and chamber music. And now you're working on your doctorate at Rice University's Shepherd School of Music. That is an intense run of academia. So much to ask you, but let's hear you play something. A pair of Chopin etudes. PT Young artist Sean Terata Young in the Maude Moon Weyerhaeuser Music Studio playing two etudes by Frédéric Chopin.

0: Wow. Sean Tirada Young, playing the first and last of a dozen etudes by Chopin, published as his Opus 10. Sean, that was remarkable. Thank you so much. Now, I casually dropped the word neuroscience at the beginning of our conversation. Your undergrad degree from Vanderbilt was a dual major, both piano and neuroscience. How did that become such a driving interest for you?
1: My father works as a biostatistician at St. Jude Children's in Memphis, and he took me to work quite a bit. On the walk to work, you pass by dozens of research labs filled with beakers, test tubes, microscopes. That view was a world that I wanted to spend even more time in. And right around the time I was entering my undergrad, the science field that seemed to be growing the most was neuroscience. There were new discoveries almost by the week about the increased involvement of the way that our brain and spinal cord are the genesis of all movement. And that seemed to fit perfectly with the type of athletic involvement that is required of us as pianists. I thought, why not try to explore that from the science side while I'm at it at Vanderbilt?
0: I want to dig a little bit deeper into an interest of yours that marries these two aspects of your life. What can you tell me about your music in the ICU program?
1: This is a program that I'm very proud to have been able to participate in during my undergrad days at Vanderbilt University. I've always been a big fan of presenting concerts in hospital lobbies and waiting rooms. However, this pilot program really brings live classical music inches away from patients and their families in these ICU bedrooms. Our main goal is to alleviate the sort of isolated experience that patients experience in these hospitals. They're often just surrounded by constant alarms and nurses running all over the place. Maybe mixing a bit of classical music and music that they ask for helps to reframe their experience in the ICU in a more positive light.
0: Did you get requests for country songs?
1: We do get a lot of requests for country songs. Sometimes when we're in the pediatric ICU floors, we need to be prepared to be playing a lot of Taylor Swift and K-pop. We had to be prepared with country styles, bluegrass, music that I'm actually very fond of now.
0: Much more to ask, but let's take a pause for some music. What can you tell me about this sketch?
1: It truly is a sketch. Takemitsu is trying to figure out how to visualize what a merge of Japanese and Western classical music traditions could look like. So what you will hear is Takemitsu's realization of this fusion of two genres.
0: Our PT Young Artist in Residence, Sean Tirada Young, playing music by Toru Takemitsu, Rain Tree Sketch 2.

0: PT Young artist Sean Terada Young playing Rain Tree Sketch 2 by Japanese composer Toru Takemitsu, written in memory of Olivier Messiaen. What's your thought process when you're putting a new recital program together? Does neuroscience influence your choices? How do you find what you're going to play next?
1: My first filter is I play what I feel will become comfortable. That has a very close tie to neuroscience, in my opinion. Some composers have a real knack for writing passage work that feels very comfortable under the hands and fingers. That comfort must stimulate something in my brain because it gets me more excited to be at the piano and discover these works. On top of that, then, I do want some sort of thematic connection or relationship among the selections that I put on one program. They could be style related, they could be lineage related, they could be all stemming from a particular culture or region. Regardless, I want audience members to feel that a concert was a true experience in the same way that a chef may come up with a 5-course meal. I am certainly not a chef in the kitchen, but some semblance of that deliberation behind a concert program is something I do want to replicate.
0: Sean, the first line in your bio reads, Sean Terada Young is a half-Japanese, half-Chinese pianist born and raised in Memphis, Tennessee. Flag planted. It struck me as I'm a son of the South, and I'm also close to my Asian roots. How do you bring those influences to bear in your life and music?
1: Something in common between the people that I have met in my family from China, the neighborhoods that I grew up in Japan, and the friends that I had in Memphis, something that they all have in common is an openness and an attitude of welcoming. That openness translates very easily to music. I am always down to listen to anything, to play anything at least once, to really invest time into something that maybe at first glance I'm hesitant to be committed to. It's always paid dividends for me. Being open and welcoming has given me so many beautiful friendships, mentorships, and great music to play at the piano as well. Maybe my background helps me to be a well-connected messenger of that tradition. And above all, I'm just very happy to have grown up with this cornucopia of backgrounds.
0: I would love to hear you play some more music. We're going to hear Triana from the Iberia Suite, written in the early years of the 20th century by Isaac Albéniz. What are you trying to draw out when you play this piece?
1: Song and dance. Really, many mentors have told me that those two elements are everywhere in every composition. Albéniz is not afraid to bring those to the absolute forefront in this piece.
0: Pianist Sean Terada Young in the Mod Moon Weyerhaeuser studio. He's playing Triana from Iberia by Isaac Albéniz.

0: Fantastic. There is a lot going on in that piece. We heard Triana from the Iberia Suite by Isaac Albéniz, our PT Young Artist in Residence, Sean Tirada Young, in the Mod Moon Weyerhaeuser Music Studio. Sean, as a cellist, I bring my instrument with me when I perform. That is not really an option for pianists. What is it like to have to acquaint yourself with an entirely different instrument each time you perform?
1: What I find so fun is then every piano begins to feel like a toy that you haven't opened just yet. There's maybe a try me button that you can hit to create new sounds that were never possible at a home piano. At the same time, again, it's always that toggling exercise. Maybe this piano lets me leverage more of a healthy, wholesome bass. Maybe other pianos allow me to sparkle a little bit more in the brilliant tops. Again, it's knowing that you have a core set of ingredients that you want for a dish, but maybe a particular store has a little bit of a different take on an ingredient that you usually have in your home grocery store. That doesn't mean that you can't create that same delicious dish. Maybe what makes it delicious changes from time to time. Some musicians could find it daunting, but I think pianists, we've come to be very comfortable in that type of experimenting that occurs on stage.
0: Constant recalibration.
1: Yes.
0: Sean, we're going to take a little break right now and head to a concert highlight, but we'll be back later this hour with more music and conversation with our PT Young Artist in Residence, pianist Sean Tirada Young. This is APM's Performance Today. American composer Julia Perry grew up in Akron, Ohio in the 1930s. She found her passion in composition when she was a teenager. In her 20s, she spent 5 years studying composition and conducting in Paris and Rome. She signed her passport, Julia Perry, Composer. She wrote more than 100 pieces of music, but only 21 of those have been published and are available for orchestras to play. But I've got an update on what's being done to change that after we hear some music. Julia Perry wrote this in 1946 when she was 22 years old. Her Prelude for Strings, conductor James Blatchley leading the Experiential Orchestra in concert in New York City.

0: The Prelude for Strings by Julia Perry. James Blatchley led the Experiential Orchestra in concert in New York City. Julia Perry wrote that in 1946 when she was 22 years old. She wrote over 100 works in her brief life, but so far only 21 have been published. Julia Perry died without a will, and no heir to the estate could be found, so there was no one to grant permission for her works to be distributed and played. That's about to change. In December of 2024, a nonprofit called Videmus, led by Dr. Louise Toppin, acquired the rights for all of Perry's music. Videmus will publish all her works in partnership with Boosey and Hawkes over the next few years. This means orchestras and ensembles will finally be able to perform and record her works. I am very much looking forward to hearing more of Julia Perry and sharing it here on PT. In a moment, back in the studio with our young artist in residence, Sean Terada Young. This is Performance Today from APM.
1: You're listening to KTOO's Tlingit Word of the Week. This week's word comes from Cushtuck U, Bill Fawcett. And the word this week is chas.
2: Chas.
1: That means pink salmon or humpy. And here's a sentence. The humpy really flowed along. Let's hear it again.
2: Chas.
1: Pink salmon or humpy. Gunashjisht Khune Lance Twitchell, Gold Belt Heritage Foundation, and the University of Alaska at Southeast for this audio.
3: Cushtuck O'Ish Bill Fawcett was Slukach Adi and the child of a southern Toshone man who passed away before Bill was born. His mother later married Tsihwa Bill Fawcett, who helped raise Bill. He lived on Akkwan Ani and enjoyed working with advanced language learners, helping them answer difficult questions about the language.
1: Tune in next week for another Tlingit Word of the Week from KTOO.
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0: Welcome back. I'm Valerie Kaler in APM's Maud Moon Warehouser studio with PT young artist in residence, Sean Terada Young. Welcome back, Sean.
6: Glad to be here.
0: You got some more music for us, a pair of pieces, actually. Sean, what can you tell us about what we're going to hear?
6: Well, you will hear as a pair first the opening piece of Robert Schumann's Forest Scenes, aptly titled Entrance. The second of the pair is Minako Tokuyama's Musica Nara. I felt that this pair works incredibly well because in this case, we will be exploring an entrance through Schumann's perspective into this array of Japanese historical landmarks and artifacts that are depicted through music in the tastes of Minako Tokuyama.
0: Here is PT Young Artist in Residence, pianist Sean Terada Young, playing Entrance to the Forest from Schumann's Forest Scenes.

0: Wow.
1: That was Musica Nara by Minako Tokuyama. Before that, Entrance to the Forest from Forest Scenes by Robert Schumann. Both pieces played by PT Young Artist in Residence, Sean Terada Yang. Absolutely sublime and fierce. We've talked about your 8-year run in post-secondary education, undergrad, master's, now your DMA, but you likely have other delights in your life. If we don't find you in the practice room, where do we find you?
2: Now that it's getting warmer, maybe you may find me on the tennis courts. I am a big fan of tennis. I actually played a bit for my team in middle school. Somewhere else that you may find me is the library. I'm actually a big fan of looking at articles and magazines from decades ago just to see what pop culture and fashion tastes may have looked like before my time. What I find charming about the library is everything seems to slow down. It's not only a quiet space, but you also know that you're immersed around other readers and people who just want to maybe take a break from their frenetic lives. Knowing that, I find the library to be a nice escape. Even if I'm not reading, or oftentimes I don't even have a book in my hands, really. Just sitting there and knowing that I'm surrounded by people who maybe their daily lives I come across in the traffic lights or in the grocery store at the cashier. In the library, we're all the same. We just all want to slow down and maybe find some passage or book that we can hold on to for the short time that we're there.
1: Lovely. The next piece of music you have for us could possibly fall into the category of somewhat hidden gems by famous composers. A lot of folks know about the Hungarian Rhapsodies by Franz Liszt, but number 4, not necessarily the first one that springs to mind. Tell us why you chose this Hungarian Rhapsody.
2: This one, it's showing all sides of the bravado character that Liszt inserts in a lot of his compositions. At the same time, there's those beautiful, rich melodies that we know him for as well. And you get all of that in a Liszt-ian compact 5-6 minutes. On top of that, I just think there's so much charm, so much mischievous character in this composition.
1: PT Young Artist Sean Terada Yang in the Mod Moon Weyerhaeuser Music Studio playing the Hungarian Rhapsody No. 4 by Franz Liszt.

0: That was incredible. So capricious, from that bombastic kind of timpani in your left hand to those cascading runs in the upper half. Just so great. The fourth of what would ultimately be a total of 19. Hungarian Rhapsody number 4 by Franz Liszt. That was played by our PT Young artist in residence, Sean Terada Young. We are so excited that you're here and excited to see what's next for you. 5 years from now, you're living your dream life, your dream career. What does it look like?
1: I love teaching and I love performing. Some combination of the two. Maybe getting to teach high school age students, along with traveling a bit still to perform some solo and chamber concerts. That would be an ideal music life. And all at the same time, somehow through all of that, maybe still having some time on the side to go exploring the outdoors. That would be an ideal life in 5 years.
0: Not med school?
1: Not med school.
0: Sean Terada Young, it has been a delight to hear you play and to get to know you. Thank you for being here.
1: Thank you for having me.

Our producer for the Young Artist Series is Megan Oglesby. Technical director Cameron Wiley recorded this session in Mod Moon Weyerhaeuser Studio, and he mixed it too. And a special thanks to two great friends of the show, Chip and Vicki Emery, whose support for Performance Today's Young Artists in Residence program continues to be such a gift to us all. Thank you. If you'd like to hear Sean Tirata Young again or enjoy performances from past Young Artists in Residence, check out the PT page. Our shows are archived online for 30 days after broadcast as streaming audio on demand. 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

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I'm Tony Morris. Classical Guitar Alive is broadcast thanks to the generous support of the Augustine Foundation and the Kadosky Family Fund and Charles and Taco Parker and by Augustine Strings, makers of classical guitar strings since 1947. And thanks to a gift in loving memory of Adam Bratcher. Thanks for joining me. This week's edition of Classical Guitar Alive features music by Lully, Paganini, Mario Castelnuovo Tedesco, and Sir Malcolm Arnold. We'll start with Bach's Italian Concerto, performed by the Henderson-Kolk duo.

The Henderson Colk Duo opened this week's edition of Classical Guitar Alive with Bach's Italian Concerto. The Quebec-based group Forest Star is an ensemble of 12 guitars, double bass, and sometimes includes percussion. This is their arrangement of music from Lully's comedy ballet Le Bourgeois Gentilhomme.

The Ensemble Forest are performing music from Lully's comedy ballet Le Bourgeois Gentilhomme. This is Paganini's Sonata Concertante, originally written for violin and guitar but performed here by mandolinist Carlo Aonzo and guitarist René Izquierdo.

The opening movement from Paganini's Sonata Concertante, featuring mandolinist Carlo Aonzo and guitarist René Izquierdo. You're listening to Classical Guitar Alive. I'm Tony Morris. This is the Guitar Quintet Opus 146 by Mario Castelnuovo Tedesco. Giulio Tompolini is the guitarist with the Haydn Orchestra String Quartet.

The Guitar Quintet Opus 146 by Mario Castelnuovo Tedesco. Giulio Tompolini was the guitarist with the Haydn Orchestra String Quartet. We'll close this week's edition of Classical Guitar Alive with music by Sir Malcolm Arnold. These are his English Dances, Opus 33, performed by the Vita Guitar Quartet.

0: Closing this week's edition of Classical Guitar Alive, we've just heard the Vita Guitar Quartet performing the English Dances Opus 33 by Sir Malcolm Arnold. You've been listening to Classical Guitar Alive. Classical Guitar Alive is broadcast worldwide thanks to the generous support of the Augustine Foundation and the Kadosky Family Fund, and Charles and Taco Parker, and by Augustine Strings, makers of classical guitar strings since 1947, and thanks to a gift in loving memory of Adam Bratcher. Classical Guitar Alive is a nonprofit organization based in Austin, Texas. Music by pluck-stringed instruments like the guitar, the harp, and the ancient lyre have been used in healing for over 3,000 years. 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I'm Tony Morris. 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
1: 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I'm Robin Hilton. I am here with NPR Music editor and writer Sheldon Pierce. Hey, Sheldon.
2: Hey, Robin.
1: You know, we nerd out on this show about all kinds of stuff happening in the world of music, including our most recent episode, I'm not sure if you heard it, about cover songs that we think are better than the originals.
2: Yes, yes.
1: That was with Dora and Lars. If you don't want to be associated with the show as far as, like, in the same breath as that episode...
2: was there a lot of sort of contentious chatter that came out of that one?
1: Absolute dumpster fire.
2: Yeah.
1: There was one, at one moment in the show, I said, you know, I played this song for my daughter, and she totally disagreed with me. And I said, what do you know? You're 11 years old. And somebody wrote in and said, no, sir. You are the one who doesn't know what they're talking about, and your daughter is the one who is right. Like, thanks for listening. But every other week or so on the show, we like to just talk about new music.
2: Yeah.
1: The best new songs out now, and that's what we're doing this week. I thought I'd start with this new cut from M83.
2: Mm.
1: You an M83 fan at all?
2: I am.
1: Yeah. 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